0: It's the Sweat Hotel. Topic Tuesday.
1: This is Sweat Hotel Topic. Now I want to ask the age-old question. Why do you think some couples end up cheating on each other? Well, if you know the answer, hit me up at 866-92-SWEAT. That's 866-927-9328.

0: inside the sweater. Tell him I'm speaking to.
1: This is Barbara.
0: Hey, how you doing, Barbara? What can I do for you tonight?
1: He swear I'm doing all right. I asked him the question you was asking. A lot of males just dogs, and a lot of females just dogs. And okay. Then they just stop communication and doing what they do to get each other when they first get them.
0: I hear you, baby girl. Well, thank you for that answer. I appreciate that.
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11: You're inside the Sweat Hotel. Who am I speaking to?
12: Yes, this is Chills. Hello, Keith Sweat. Keith, is a lot of people are married, live together, friends, sleeping partner, but a lot of times people are not with their soulmate, Keith. That's why they cheat. And there's no in-between with great women, and there's no in-between as being a player. You know what I'm saying? And a lot of times insecurity and communication, and people get away from the friendship and the partnership before the relationship. That's my answer, Keith.
11: All right, my brother. Well, thank you for checking in, man. I appreciate that, all right?
12: One love, man. People need to be with their soulmate. Ain't no in between.
11: All right, much peace love. Out.

0: You're inside the Sweat Hotel. Who am I speaking to? How you doing, my brother? What can I do for you tonight, man?
1: I was calling to speak on today's topic.
0: All right, man. Go ahead and, you know, give me your response, man.
1: Well, I mean, I feel that, I mean, women just throw it at us, brothers. I mean, it'd be hard for us to say no. I think, you know, that's one of the reasons that, you know, so many people cheat.
0: That's one of the reasons why brothers cheat, you say? That we get it thrown at us?
1: We get it thrown at us. There's a lot of pressure on us, you know, the performance. So, not have our name out there if we were scared enough. You don't want to say no.
0: I feel you, my brother. I feel you. I guess that's what it is then, huh?
1: Yeah, I mean, that was some of the problems I had growing up.
0: Okay, that's some of your problems. I feel you, my brother. Well, thank you for checking in. I appreciate that, my man.
1: All right.
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2: 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And if your man did something to you that you really didn't like, have him call me. The number is 866-92-SWEAT. 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
3: Hey, Donna, how you doing, baby? What's going on with you?
4: Not much. I don't want to apologize. I just want to tell my long-term friend Keith to go to hell.
3: Why do you want to tell her that?
4: He just broke my heart.
3: He broke your heart?
4: Yeah, he hurt me bad.
3: Okay, why did he hurt you? How did he hurt you? I should ask.
4: Well, we was on in a relationship for like 5 years, and it was like off and on, off and on. And I knew he was cheating on me and everything. And then I ended up messing with this other guy, you know, for 2 years, and I started, you know, caring about him. And then I just got caught up in a little situation where, you know, it just went bad, and I tried to speak with the person that I cared about, and he found out, so he just wanted to just throw it away, you know, which he was already doing his thing.
3: Right.
4: And so now he's like telling me, you know, it's over, I don't talk no more, he don't hit.
3: Okay, so you telling them to go to hell.
4: All
3: right, baby, thank you for checking in. Love you, girl, all right?
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9: I'm John O'Hurley, and I support Paralyzed Veterans of America because our heroes have sacrificed so much for our independence.
10: 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I was paralyzed. 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
11: While parachuting with my platoon, my parachute didn't open. 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
2: This is the Sweat Hotel topic. Now, I want to ask the age-old question. Why do you think some couples end up cheating on each other? Well, if you know the answer, hit me up at 866-92-SWEAT. That's 866-927-9328.

0: It's the Sweat Hotel. Topic Tuesday.
1: You're inside the Sweat Hotel. Who am I speaking to?
2: This is Dorothy.
1: Hey, Dorothy. How you doing, baby? What can I do for you tonight?
2: I'm doing great. I just called to answer your question. What I think, it's no excuse, though. What I think, something is missing. You're not satisfied. Either they have this or they don't have that. And it's something missing, you know, and they're not giving you everything you need. It's no excuse, though, Keith. I'm not saying that. I don't want to be graphic on the radio, but either they have this and they treat you good in this department, but you're just not satisfied. Okay. And it's no excuse, though. Just keeping it real with you.
1: All right, baby girl. Well, thank you for taking it. I appreciate it.
2: Thank you.
1: All right, bye.

0: smart speaker and smartphone. It's the Sweat.
1: The Sweat Hotel.
2: Mm-hmm.

0: It's the Sweat Hotel. Topic Tuesday.
1: You're inside the Sweat Hotel. Who am I speaking to?
2: Yes, this is Chills. Hello, Keith Sweat. Keith is a lot of people are married, live together, friends, sleeping partner, but a lot of times people are not with their soulmate, Keith. That's why they cheat. And there's no in between with great women.

0: there's no in between as being a player. You know what I'm saying? And a lot of times insecurity and communication, and people get away from the friendship and the partnership before the relationship. That's my answer, Keith.
1: All right, my brother. Well, thank you for checking in, man. I appreciate that, all right?
0: One love, man. People need to be with their soulmate. Ain't no in between.
1: All right, peace out,
2: man. You're listening to The Sweat Hotel.
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0: 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Topic Tuesday.
1: You're inside the Sweat Hotel. Who am I speaking to? How you doing, my brother? What can I do for you tonight, man?
2: All right,
1: man. Go ahead and, give me your response, man.
2: Well, I feel that women just throw it at us, brothers. It'd be hard for us to say no. I think, that's one of the reasons that so many people cheat.
1: That's one of the reasons why brothers cheat, you saying? That we get it thrown at us?
2: We get it thrown at us. There's a lot of pressure on us, the performance. So not have our name out there, we were scared enough. We don't want to say no.
1: I feel you, my brother. I feel you. I guess that's what it is then, huh?
2: That was some of the problems I had growing up.
1: Okay, that's some of your problems. I feel you, my brother. Well, thank you for checking in. I appreciate that, my man.
2: All right, now.

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2: Hey, this is Keith. Who am I speaking to?
3: Well, I don't want to call my name, but I just want you to help me out. I'm from Carolina.
2: Uh-huh.
3: Help me out with my self-esteem.
2: What's wrong with your self-esteem?
3: I have a low self-esteem like
2: nobody. Why is that?
3: Like, everybody turned their back on me. Like, men don't want me or whatever. I just feel like I'm a nobody.
2: Why don't they want you? What is it? I mean, are you giving them any reason to feel like that or?
3: No, it just seems like that to me.
2: Well, baby, you know, well, if it just seems like that to you, you're putting things on you, probably that's not really there, you know. And maybe you need to just open up to people and allow people to get inside you and understand what you're trying to do with yourself, what you're feeling. I mean, allow, just hold conversation with people. You know, sometimes when people have low self-esteem, that's because they hold a lot of things inside. And they do not allow themselves to venture out. They, like, if you're going through certain things, people, a lot of people are scared to talk to someone or about them. Like, you call me and say, help you out with your self-esteem. You can share that with your loved ones, people around you. Say, I'm going through this, I'm feeling this, and someone will encourage you. I don't think everybody's going to turn their back. Some people will just sit there, talk to you, encourage you. You got to find that, and I'm quite sure that's around you somewhere.
3: Mm.
2: All right? But if you need to talk to me, I'm here.
3: Okay.
2: All right? You can talk to me anytime, any day. I'm here, babe. All right? Okay. Thank you for calling.
3: All right.
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2: This is a Sweat Hotel topic. Now I want to ask the age-old question. Why do you think some couples end up cheating on each other? Well, if you know the answer, hit me up at 866-92-SWEAT. That's 866-927-9328.

0: 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Topic Tuesday.
1: You're inside the Sweat Hotel. Who am I speaking to?
2: This is Barbara.
1: Hey, how you doing, Barbara? What can I do for you tonight?
2: You sweat, I'm doing all right. I'm asking the question you was asking. A lot of males just dogs, and a lot of females just dogs. And okay. Then they just stop communication and doing what they do to get each other when they first get them.
1: I hear you, baby girl. Well, thank you for that answer. I appreciate that.

0: 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Topic Tuesday.
1: You're inside the Sweat Hotel. Who am I speaking to?
2: Yes, this is Chills. Hello, Keith Sweat. Keith is a lot of people are married, live together, friends, sleeping partner, but a lot of times people are not with their soulmate, Keith. That's why they cheat. And there's no in-between with great women, and there's no in-between as being a player. You know what I'm saying? And a lot of times insecurity and communication, and people get away from the friendship and the partnership before the relationship. That's my answer, Keith.
1: All right, my brother. Well, thank you for checking in, man. I appreciate that, all right?
2: One love, man. People need to be with their soulmate. Ain't no in-between.
1: Right, much love.
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Uh-huh. I'm the man from the big B.A. Hey, won't you come play around my way? Uh-huh. Hey, listen to what I got to say. Simple thing. Don't you know I am the man? Rock shows here, the gent Japan. Have people shaking my hand.

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1: Family, God is. I need you to fill in some blanks this morning. God is your protector. God is my healer. God is our lawyer. God is my financer. God is my way out of no way. God is the keeper of my mind. God is, come on now, he's your sister, he's your brother, he's your father, huh? He's your comforter in the middle of the night. God is, come on, family, he's the banker, he's the yes, huh? He's the signature on the contract. God is the one that's going to take you to the top, your sustainer, the one who picked you up when everybody kicked you down. God is, oh Lord, have mercy, I am hot chocolate. Y'all got me happy at the beginning of the show today. I am hot chocolate all over the world. And I just want you to text me, God is. But I want you to text me with the fill in the blank part. What is God to you? God is.

is a heart fixer and a mind regulator. God is a healer of things. God is a discerner. Come on now. God is one to grow you up. God is the one who helped you become a good husband when you were a raggedy husband. God is the one who taught you how to be a great wife when you had been promiscuous in the streets before then. Come on now. God is the one who sustained you as a single parent and made a way and put food on the table. And you didn't have to turn any tricks for God to do it. And if you did turn some tricks, you're not turning them no more, because God is the one that turned your life around. Come on, family. 901-219-2020. I need you to text me, God is, and then fill in the blank. What is it to you, my sister, who was down in the dumps, who wanted to leave this world, but then God is stepped in? Lord have mercy. Has God is ever stepped in your life, in your situation? Has God is ever been a shield, a protector for you, family? God is, as the song say, my all and all. Yes, he is. God is. God is the joy and the strength of my life. He moves all pain, misery, and strife. He promised to keep me and never to leave me and never, ever, ever fall short of his word. I've got to trust. Y'all know how it goes. God is. I listened to that song when I was about 8 years old. And now here I am in my 50s still saying, God is. Can I get a witness? Does anybody else know God is? And he always will be. And whatever you allow him to be in your life, God is. Whatever you put the walls down and trust him to be, God is. He will be and he is. Ah, he's my all in all, family. Yes, he is. Woo-wee! Go on and text me, God is. Y'all want to make me holler today. 901-219-2020. But it's a victory holler, baby. Because, see, I know where he brought me. Ooh, I know how he taught me. I know how he kept me, and he never left me, because God is. Ooh-wee, anybody else have any God is's out here? Do I have any other God is's? That's what I'm going to call you. Because you know you can write the book. You have the story. You have the scars to prove what he brought you out of. God is a deliverer from drugs and alcohol. God is a deliverer from gossip and living off of people's opinions. God is, my Lord, have mercy. He is the one to help you have a true identity, to now know who you are. God is the one that helped you stop trying to fit in, trying to smoke your way in, drink your way in, lay your way in. God is a mighty deliverer. Yes, he is, family. Whew. Y'all, 901. I'm trying to calm it down. 219-2020. God is, family. And because he is, I am. Oh! Because God is, I am. Somebody text that to me. Because God is, therefore I am. I am a conqueror. I am an overcomer. I am worth it. God is, family. Because God is, I am. Because God is, therefore I am. Because God is a regulator. Because God gives us purpose. Because God helps us to know we matter. Because God has chosen us as a great people. Who is us? Anybody listening to Hot Chocolate? No matter your race, no matter your gender, God is. You're a great people. You matter. You're important to this world. God is. He's a mind regulator. He's a peace giver. Because God is, I am. Doesn't matter what they said to you as a child in school and during your childhood. God is. Because he is, you're worth it. Because he is, you're worth the fight. Because he is, your purpose is not fulfilled yet. You're still here because God is. Because God is your sustainer. Because God is created you. Because God is spoke you into existence. You matter, honey. Whether young or old, you matter to my children out there. God is. You're special. You're special. There's somebody to rescue you. There's somebody to listen to you. There's somebody

to help you, to show you favor. I don't care if you're 10 years old. God is for you. And God, we pray for our children and their protection even now. God is, family. God is. God is. God is. He's everything we allow him to be. God is. And I am hot chocolate. All over the world. 901-219-2020. God is, family. And because God is, you are. Because God is, you are. Your person of purpose, your person of destiny, your person with a plan. You may not know it, but God is, has the plan. God is, has the journey ahead for you. God is going to bless people to be married. God is, going to see your children through school. God is going to cause that new home to come to pass, because God is, you will be a homeowner this year, because God is, he's going to give you mind-blowing blessings. God is going to give you mind-blowing blessings. God is going to give you mind-blowing blessings. Somebody ought to point to themselves and say, God is going to give me mind-blowing blessings. Because God is, that's a whole entity. That's the beginning and the end of a thing. That's a whole sentence. God is. That's a whole sentence. You can fill it in with whatever you want, but God is the sustainer of heaven and earth. God is the one that keeps the sun in the sky. Come on, family. God is. That's who you're serving. That's who you're trusting. That's who you're looking to. That's where your expectation is. It's in the God is of this universe. He said, I am that I am. That simply means God is. Whatever we need him to be, God is. No matter how many times others counted you out, God is on your side. God is going to show up for you. God is going to fulfill his promises in my life, in your life. God is who hot chocolate depending on. You can lose a mother and you still have God is. I'm a witness. You can lose your husband, ask me how I know. Through death. But you can still rely on God is. Your house can flood 3 times. Ask me how I know. And you end up in a fight and litigation with the insurance company. Never filed a claim before. But God is. Ha, ha. He's the one to vindicate. He's the one to win the case for me. He's the one that's going to bring me out. He's the one. I'm going to stand up when others said not so. I'm trusting in God is, family. 901-219-2020. My phone ought to be flooded with God is right now. If you believe he is in your life, you got something you need him to work out. He's big enough to do it. He's honorable enough to do it. He keeps his word enough to do it. He's powerful enough to be a lawyer in the courtroom. God is. 901-219-2020. Stay with me. Oh, Lord, God is. God is, I want that to ring in your soul today. I want it to ring down to your fingertips. When you're stirring the cornbread to make dinner tonight, I want you to remember God is. When you're getting off work, going to work, I want you to remember 2 words this week. God is. Let that take you through the week. Let that take you through your trouble. Let that take you through your hardest times right now. God is, family. God is. God is. Just remind yourself, God is. You don't see a way, but God is. They said they wouldn't do it for you, but God is. You don't see favor, but God is going to show you favor. Woo! Somebody ought to text me, God is, at 901-219-2020 for all your life insurance needs. 901-219-2020. God is, family. Stay with me. Hey, family, let's talk about beneficiaries. That's a subject that we don't talk about enough. Who are you going to trust your life insurance check with? When you leave this world, who is the person who's going to carry out your funeral arrangements or your cremation arrangements or your memorial service, whatever it is you want to happen when you're gone? You need a trustworthy beneficiary. Because let me tell y'all something. People come out of the woodwork when somebody dies for money.
Let me tell you about a situation I recently had. Not

101-219-2020, and you need an insurance agent who's going to find out who the beneficiary is before handing out information. That's hot chocolate. Some of these people will tell anybody your information, and knowing they're not the beneficiary. But I do my best, family, to protect the integrity of your policy, so that when somebody says, "My mama died," I say, "Okay, what is your name?" "Terry." "Okay, Terry." "Perry." "Okay, Perry." "Zary." "Okay, Zary." "Sherry." "Okay, Sherry." Whatever name they give me, I then go and make sure that's who is the beneficiary, okay? And then if that is the person, then I let the insurance company handle the claim from there, because then they can prove to them who they are. Let me tell you why, family. 901-219-2020. You need an agent that's really trying to protect your beneficiaries. Just recently, Hot Chocolate had somebody to call her and say, Joe Blow died. I'm just making up a name. I said, okay. And I'm the beneficiary. I said, okay, what's your name? Terry Perry. I just made up a name, y'all. I don't even know a Terry Perry. So I said, okay, Terry Perry, let me look this up. So when I looked it up, I called the company to make sure I was on point with what I had. And they said, no, the wife is the beneficiary. I said, well, a son called me, and this is a son's name. And they said, that son is nowhere on this policy. So when I called the back, I said, sir, I can't give you any information. So what happened, he said, well, it must be my mama then. And I said, what's your mama name? And I'll just say, Sherry Perry. I said, oh, okay then. Well, his wife, and that was not who was on there. Their mother was not the beneficiary. He was not the beneficiary. It was his father's current wife who was the beneficiary. So I left it alone. Once he gave me his name, he was not the beneficiary. Gave me his mama's name, she not the beneficiary. I said, sir, I can't give any information, but what I can tell you, the names you gave me, they're not the beneficiary. So now, but mind you, 901-219-2020, you need an insurance agent that's going to look out for you, because people call and lie. I got another story to tell y'all after this. So who you have as an agent is important too, as well as having a great product that's going to actually pay off, as it said. So Terry Perry and Sherry Perry, neither one of them were the beneficiary. So I have already checked with the company by then. I know the names of the beneficiary. So then they call me back. This is the catcher right here. This the clinker. This the clincher, should I say, and the clinker, because it's a clinker and a clincher. And a clincher. And it's really a clinker. It's a loud noise, because people will lie, y'all, when it comes to money and insurance policies. This Terry Perry calls me again. Again, I don't know a Terry Perry, so it's a made-up name. This Terry Perry calls me again and says, I just found my daddy policy, and it is my mama's name on there. I said, her name again? Sherry Perry. I said, oh, okay. I said, well, you take that up with the company. So he's called me with the wrong beneficiary, told me his mama's name, wrong beneficiary, got off the phone and lied, because if the policy is with me, he claimed it was the policy that his father wrote with Hot Chocolate. And I said, okay. And gave me the company name. I said, okay. And lied about who was on there as beneficiaries. He said, yeah, this, I'm looking at right here, my mama name on it. I said, okay. Call the number on the policy you holding.

and tell them what you just told me. Of course, I never heard from him again because he was lying, okay? I had already notated who the policy was going to be paid out to. It was to his current wife, but his either first wife or baby mama, I don't know the situation, and his children were trying to get the money from the policy. That's another reason why we do

theirs. You know they're gonna trip when it comes to how their funeral wants is supposed to be run. They're gonna trip with the current wife. So here's what I'm saying, family. I offer you more than just life insurance. Yes, I love our life insurance. Like I said, it paid for my mother when she went to heaven. The same life insurance I'm offering you paid for my husband when he went to heaven. And it's the same coverage that will pay for you. We don't just offer funeral policies or, you know, payments or life insurance, final expense, whole life. We do all of that. But we also offer peace of mind. We have a company that will allow you to pre-plan how you want your funeral to go. Pre-plan how you want things handled once you close your eyes. We know how you want the check handled. That's what the beneficiary is. The beneficiary is the person who holds the check when you're gone. It is the person you want to us to write that check to when you're gone, okay? Let me make that clear, because maybe some people didn't know who the beneficiary was. I'm sorry, I probably should have said it at first. The beneficiary is who do you want the money to go to when you close your eyes that final time. That's who will get the check. Some of you all have it going to one person. Some of you have it going to two people. You know, I always encourage having a main person who is responsible and then a contingent, secondary, or backup. Contingent means a secondary or backup. That's only in place for if that first person dies. Let's say a husband and wife are traveling together and they both are killed in a car accident. Then we need a second person, because the husband and wife had each other as beneficiaries. So we need a second person, a contingent, secondary backup for that first person if they die to get in touch with. Y'all understand that? I hope you do. I tried to say it in a way that you would. The contingent is if that first person dies, I still got somebody we can write this check to. Okay? So, Hot Chocolate wants to help you safeguard what happens when you leave this world, okay? So, I do my best to try not to give out information to people who are not on your policy. Because when people die, everybody comes out the woodwork, every cousin, every crawler, every bug, every roach. And I say that the lowest of people who did not be there for your family, or who was not there, or who did not be there. I don't think that's correct English. Who was not there for your family. Those people who may have caused trouble, but roast, anxious, all kinds of things come out when people die. Okay? Mice, rats, all kinds of things happen when people die. It's so, in other words, it's not always the best kinds of people who come out the woodwork when people die. Sometimes it's just people who are money hungry who come out the woodwork when people die. So I'm saying to you, make sure you have an agent, Hot Chocolate, who's going to fight to make sure that the wrong person does not receive beneficiary information when that person dies. Okay, let me tell you about a second time. One time I had somebody call who pretended to be her sister. The beneficiary was Sister A. Sister B was the imposter, the liar, the make-believe. But their voices sounded so similar. And I almost thought it was Sister A calling because her mother had passed. And I remember Sister A and what her voice sounded like. And she said, I'm so-and-so, so-and-so. She said, I'm Sister A. But no, it wasn't. It was Sister B. So whenever there's a question mark, then I start asking questions.
And some

Something just didn't feel right. So I asked questions. Turned out she was lying. She was Sister B trying to steal the policy from Sister A. But thank God Sister A had hot chocolate as an insurance agent who does her best. I'm not perfect, but I do my best to fight for my clients and not give beneficiary information to the wrong people. I do my best. Okay? And what I can't do, I turn it over to the company. Because they have to be the ones to handle it anyway. But even in giving information, I try to only give it to the real beneficiary. So thankfully, I caught that it wasn't Sister A, it was Sister B, and I shut it down. And I got in touch with Sister A and said, listen, your sister's out here pretending to be you, trying to get your insurance money. Go on and call the company, tell them to be aware, because just like she called me, she's going to call them. And we got it all shut down, and Sister A got her full amount of money. Let the church say amen. 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And get a beneficiary you can trust. And know that when you close your eyes and somebody calls Hot Chocolate claiming to be the beneficiary, I'm going to do my best to make sure that we only give the information to the real beneficiary, not the fake ones. Because there are a lot of fake ones out here that come up out of corners and closets when it's time to be paid. And that's so wrong. They will lie and end up in jail over an insurance policy. And let me tell you what happened in my own family. My uncle passed away some years back. It's when my mom was still alive. And he left money to my mother. He left money to several of his nieces and nephews. And he put a drug user and drug dealer over the money, which I still don't understand why. And this guy, they call him, well, I won't even call his name, even his nickname. But this guy in our family took all the money. He took everybody's money. He convinced the attorney that he was going to give everybody their money. He took all the money. But he also went to jail behind it. So, y'all, it's not worth fighting and lying about. And that's why I said roaches, because roaches and bad things come out when people die. And I'm not calling anybody a roach, but people do what roaches do. They come out at night, and they're nasty, and they're evil, and they scatter and multiply and make a lot of mess. And we want people's lives to be respected when they leave here. So my own family member ended up in jail. He's dead now. For stealing all of the nieces and nephews' money when my uncle died. And he didn't distribute it, he kept it, but he also got locked up for it. So it's not worth it, family, but you need somebody. I'm not just an insurance agent, I try to be an advocate when I need to be as well. You need somebody who cares. 901-219-2020.
I love you, family. And no, he did not have.

insurance with me. Well, why didn't you do it, Hot Chocolate? Because my uncle left everything through an attorney who just handed the guy the money. He just handed him the money. And it was a sad situation. Nobody got the money but that one person who was known to be a thief, a drug addict, a drug dealer, who had not gotten himself together. And so my family suffered. But it's all good. 901-219-2020. We survived it. We're here. And we learned a lot of lessons from it. Let me be your advocate. Let me be your insurance agent. 901-219-2020. 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
2: 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Mm-hmm.

I sure will. Good morning, everybody. You are listening to The Voice. Come on, dig me now. One and only Steve Harvey. Man, got a radio show. Man, yeah, I do. Steve Harvey got a radio show because I can't tell it to you any other way, because God has been so, so very amazing to me. But the same God, and there is but one, that same God is, can, and will be amazing in your life if you just allow it to happen. You know, I was somewhere, you know, and I was driving on the freeway somewhere, and I saw a billboard, and it was a guy in a field on his knees, and on this billboard it said something to the effect, when you've run out of answers, try prayer. I was going somewhere, and I don't even remember. I go so much, man. I was just going somewhere, and I saw this billboard, and I thought about that. And man, I cannot tell you

how true of a statement that is. When you've run out of answers, when you don't know what to do, when you feel weak, when you are at a low point, when things just seem to keep happening to you and you don't understand why, prayer is an amazing weapon. Prayer is available to all of us. Here's the deal. You don't have to go through the all that you're going through alone. See, and I'm talking to men, women, boys, girls, students, leaders, bosses, employees. I don't care what's happening. I don't care what your situation is. I don't care if your relationship is all jacked up. I don't care if your kids and your relationship is jacked up. I don't care if your relationship at work is shot. Your coworkers seem to always make you the butt end of the joke. You always, somebody always talking about you behind your back. You're finding it more and more necessary to try to hold your head up and walk past these people when some days you can't even get your chin up off your chest. If you're a woman out there and you've been alone by yourself for so long and you just tired of being alone, you really want a relationship. You really want to be have a mate. You want to meet your soulmate. Well, whatever it is, prayer is the answer. You are listening to a guy who is a direct recipient of prayer. I can't tell you anything that I've gotten out of that I didn't pray about. Oh, now, there are a lot of things. Hold on. Let me backtrack a little bit. There are a lot of things that have happened in my life that I've gotten past without praying because I think my mama was praying for me. And then there's this thing that God has called grace and mercy that he just somehow keeps us all waking up every day with our foot on some form of solid ground. Because he's just waiting on us to come to him. But y'all, if you can implement prayer into your day, every single day, and I'm talking about put it in there at the top of your day, put it in there in the middle of your day, put it in there when you close your day out, when you sitting at your desk and ain't nobody bothering you, that's a good time. Now look, you don't have to make no scene. You ain't got to let everybody know, oh, I'm spiritual, I love God, look at me, oh, I'm down. You ain't got to do none of that. Matter of fact, don't do it for that reason. Because if that's your reason for doing it, that's going to be your reward. If you want somebody to just say, oh, they pray every, you know, they pray at lunch and they had a Bible on their desk and they have a bunch of highlights in it. If you're sitting it out there so people can see that that's what you do, then that's going to be your reward. Please know, that's going to be your reward. What I want you to do is pray. Ask God for the things, the desires of your heart. Have a faith. Believe in them. But pray earnestly, man. I mean, actually go at it with saying, hey, God, listen to me. I can't do this without you. I need your help. Listen, man, I know a lot of people that pray. I know a lot of it. If I told you the rich and famous that I talk to that pray constantly, it would amaze you. Go talk to God about it, man. Matter of fact, you done already got yourself into trouble. Go talk to God about it. You can't see no way out. You're in a situation, you thinking about doing something straight crazy. Pump your brakes, partner. Slow down a little bit, my man. Slow down. Don't. All you're going to do is make the situation worse. Go over there today and talk to God. Talk to God for real. And look, man, you know what, man? Sometimes I've gone to God and I've just said, hey, God, I don't have a clue. Matter of fact, I'm so jacked up right now, God, I don't even really know what to ask you for. I just need some help. I'm so deep in some mess right now. Not only can I not see the way out, I can't see my way round. There's a poem called Invictus, and the opening line says, out of the night that covers me, black as a pit from pole to pole, I thank God.

0: odds for whatever be for my unconquerable soul. That it, this line is so deep. It starts off saying, I am in deep trouble. I'm in a pit. Black as a pit from pole to pole. I'm talking about, man, from over there to over there. It's pitch black. And man, that's, man, you ever been in that situation before, y'all? Because I have. I'm talking about black as a pit from pole to pole. God is there. God is available. God is always standing by. He just wants you to come to him. See, he's been coming to you a whole lot of times. He's presented himself. I can't tell you how many times. He's shown you how good a God he is. He's given us all grace and mercy without us asking for it. He's gotten you through some things, and you looked at him, boy, oh, man, I don't know how the hell. Okay, that's cool. I'm cool. No. That wasn't cool. That was God. Pray, man. When you're out of answers and you don't know what to do, pray. If you see some trouble coming, pray. If you already got into it, pray. If you don't know the answers, pray. If you can't see no way out, pray. Pray, man. Talk to God. Don't make a scene. Just talk to God. All right? Very important.
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1: Yeah. My mama don't think I'm stupid, man. 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Her.
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4: 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Exit 87 Barbecue and Catering in Jackson, where the smoke's always rolling and the portions don't mess around.
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4: 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Exit 87 Barbecue, 2049 Highway 70 East in Jackson.
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0: ladies, ladies, gentlemen, gentlemen, gentlemen. Look, this is going to be a little bit different. God is just good. Period.
1: All day.
0: Please do not allow external forces, other people, or your current situation, which may be dire or not as you want it to be, do not let any of those circumstances change the way you view God's presence, because God is always there. You do know sometimes things are going to happen because it's just life. And as we say on this show all the time, life just be lifing. And it's coming, man. It's coming your way. So when you're having a great day, thank God for it. And when that day turns in another direction, thank God for it. Because God is always there, a very, very present help. He just really is, man. Man, God is. I can't tell you how many situations I've been. I'm in one now. And I just got to learn the lesson, man. He got me. I really don't even know why I'm tripping. I really don't. You know how you get in a situation, you start tripping? I don't even know why I'm tripping. For what? He ain't ever failed me.
2: Mm-hmm.
0: Ever. I ain't never not survived it. Never. I ain't never been brought through it. Never. I've never been knocked down and couldn't get back up. Ever. Quit tripping, Steve. And I'm asking y'all, just do the same thing, man. God got you. Have a relationship with him. It's a great day. Shirley Strawberry, College Real, Mississippi Monica Jr., nephew Tommy, the legend that is. Junior, what's on your mind today?
3: Well, let me ask you this, Unc.

0: You know, when you talk about life is life, I was just thinking about this. If you get angry in life, if you get angry at life in this situation, well, how do you manage? What's your steps?
1: Well, I get mad too.
0: Yeah.
1: I get mad at some situations I find myself in. Yeah, I get mad, man. Mm-hmm. I get mad when people talk about me, don't know me. I get mad when I'm going along, having a great day, and here comes some hater with some stuff. I get tired of that. Hey, man, I'm driving my truck the other day. You know, my windows ain't exactly clear. Somebody pulled up next to me full of road rage. And then, I said, man, let me roll my window down. You think you said something you thought was effective? Wait until you hear when I roll my window down what's going to come out of my mouth. I got it for you.
2: I think you forget sometimes you're Steve Harvey. You can't do that, Steve.
1: And then guess what? I remembered that.
2: Okay.
1: And I said, man, don't roll your window down because now you Steve Harvey hollering out the window.
2: Yes.
1: Boy, I had it for him, though. Boy, I get mad.
3: He was about to be viral.
2: Yes. All right. Thank you, guys. Coming up at 32 minutes after, we will hear from the nephew who doesn't care at all. He'll say it. We'll run that prank back with the nephew right after this.
1: Rolling my window down right now.
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8: Madison County commissioners this week voted to raise their own pay and allow themselves to enroll in the same health insurance plan that county employees use. Commissioners' pay will go up from $500 to $750 a month. The county's health insurance plan is self-funded, so the county would be financially responsible for covering claims. Henderson County's working to make housing self-sustaining. The county's homeless coalition is providing low-cost housing to low-income families by using empty parcels of land. Qualified residents who own campers are provided the lots for $125 a week for 5 years. During that time, residents can save for a home of their own. And the West Tennessee Comic Con returns to Jackson this weekend. The two-day expo will be held at the Carl Perkins Civic Center this Saturday and Sunday. I'm Christy McIntyre. This update powered by WNBJ, Jackson's NBC 39.
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1: What I got? I got Boogie snitching. Snitches get stitches. You know the phrase. Once again, it's on. Let's go. Boogie snitching. Let's go, cat dog.
2: Hello.
1: May I speak to Boogie?
2: Yeah, this Boogie.
1: Hey, Boogie, this KB. Let me ask you something, man. How you get out of jail before Marcus got out of jail? How y'all go to jail at the same time, but you get out a month before him and he's still in there?
2: Hold on. Who is this?
1: This KB, this Marcus' brother. Tell me how you get out of jail.

0: But Mark is still in there, and you've been out over a month now. They say you...
1: Hold up.
0: No, they say you snitching, Boogie.
1: Snitching?
0: That's what's going on. You up in there snitching.
1: Hold on, bro. Hold on. You slow it down. Slow it down a little bit, man. Hold up. You know what? I really don't need to be having this conversation with you, but you coming at me like this. It's called bail.
0: How you out on bail, but Mark is still in there? Tell me that, Boogie.
1: Man, how you gonna call me with? You know what? I ain't finna trip with you, but you now this. Hold on, let me pull it over right now.
0: All I know is they the one saying you the one that snitched on my brother, and that's why he's still in there, and you out.
1: I don't know where you getting this from, but I'm gonna tell you what. I had to go to work. I need to get out of there. But you ain't hear me. I went to jail too.
0: Boogie, you gonna mess around and get your ass whooped for snitching, man, cause that's what you been out there doing.
1: Man, what the is you talking about?
0: You been out there snitching, that's why you out and my brother Marcus is still in there.
1: You know what? It's called bail. That's what it's called. It's called bail. I had to go to work. I don't know what you tripping on.
0: All I'm tripping on is that the fact that you out and my brother ain't out. He's still in there. Dog, I'm going to tell you something. I'm looking for you, Boogie. You hear me? I'm looking for you,
1: yeah,
0: man.
1: But you know where I'm at. You know where I'm at. You know what? Since you run around here like a little like he is, let me tell you what happened. All I wanted to do was go get me a beer. I jumped in the car, and then I was getting your mama some cigarettes. So how you coming at me like that?
0: Okay.
1: I jumped in the car with them, and them start blaze up one. I told him, nah, dog, put that out. We just going around the corner. He start putting it out in the car. He throw the out the window, and now we get pulled over. Hell yeah, I jumped out the car, told the law. I don't got to do with this.
0: Who was smoking, you or Marcus?
1: I don't even smoke, dog. I had to go to work. I can't deal with that. I told them dudes to put it out. Law pulled over. They searched the car. How the hell you gonna be riding like that and law pull you over? They pop open the trunk. You got a big speaker box there back there with no wires on. How the hell you figure? I'm a snitch. It don't take no rock scientists to know you got some back there. Hell yeah, I got out of there. Man, them had me in there drinking water out of the toilet. Man, don't come at me like that. You weren't coming. You know exactly where I'm at.
0: So just because they got you up in there drinking water out of the toilet, you're going to come up and start snitching on everybody.
1: You know what? I had to go to work. Hell, I used all my money trying to get out of there on some.
0: Oh, this can't be about you got to go to work. That can't be about you got to have some heart somewhere, dog.
1: Coming at me like that, I was just going to the store.
0: Can I say something to you, man? I want to look.
1: You know what? You can't say. Let me shoot you something. Since you gonna be the middleman, let me shoot you a thing or two. Tell your brother, just don't drop the soap.
0: No, he ain't gonna drop the soap. I'm gonna make sure my brother. No. Listen to me.
1: I'm gonna tell you, dog.
0: And I'm gonna tell you this.
1: What you got to tell me?
0: I'm going to tell your boss everything about you, and then you're going to lose your little job.
1: Oh, no, it can't be. You know what?
0: What you stuttering for?
1: I can't believe you calling me with no shit like this. Just lose my number. Don't call me no more behind this.
0: Let me say something to you right now, Boogie.
1: What you got to say?
0: This nephew Tommy from the Steve Harvey Morning Show, you just got pranked.
1: Oh, man.
0: Boogie, you
1: didn't do me like that, dog. You know, this ain't nothing to play with. This ain't nothing really to play with.
0: All right, Boogie, man. I'm sorry, dog. You okay, Boogie?
1: No, I am, dog. You know what? I listen to you. Man, you ain't supposed to do no bro like that, dog. We supposed to be real. You don't do me like that, man. I put this dude on blast.
0: Hey, man, look here. Your boy, Shannon, he said he your best friend. Shannon is the one that put me up to this, dog.
1: Man, you know what?
0: Is that your boy? Is that your best friend, Shannon?
1: Man, why y'all do me like this? Yeah, I'm going to take care of Shannon. I got him. Man, y'all, I just know.
0: Hey, let me ask you this. What is the baddest radio show in the land?
1: Oh, man, the Steve Harvey Morning Show.
0: Did I get you?

0: man, you know what, you got me.
1: That's all I wanted.
0: On top of it, you got a whole bunch of people. That's why I know.
1: But now you want them. And there you have it, ladies and gentlemen. Stupidity at its best. Be back in another hour. Going to be more stupid, more ignorant, more crazy. And On the 29th, that's Baton Rouge, Louisiana. 29th, Baton Rouge, Louisiana. The nephew is coming to town. At the River Center, tickets are on sale right now. That is nephew Tommy and friends. It's an all-white affair. Did you hear what I said? An all-white affair. River Center Theater, August 29th, Saturday night. La Baton Rouge, the nephew is coming to town. For all you Ready to Love fans out there, yeah, man. Tune in October the 2nd. It will be Ready to Love Chicago. Ready to Love Chicago, Chi-Town. Yeah. I think you're going to be very impressed with the cast of Chicago. Very smart group right there. I like what I saw. They represented the Chi very well. Y'all are in for a treat. Yeah, going to be a roller coaster ride, but you're in for a treat. So get ready. Get your popcorn ready. October 2nd. I'll be sexy.
2: All right. On that note, we're just going to move on. Coming up next, it is Ask the CLO, our Chief Love Officer, Steve Harvey, in the building right after this.
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1: Coming up at the top of the hour, President Trump lashes out at a CNN White House correspondent. We'll talk about that. Also, yeah, Colin Kaepernick's pledge to another $1 million to continue to help black nonprofit businesses. That is all coming up at the top of the hour. Yeah, but right now it is time to ask the CLO, our Chief Love Officer, Steve Harvey. Here we go. Trevor in Erie. Trevor writes, I was vibing with a new woman until the day I asked to use her dryer. I explained that I have a washer, but my dryer is broken. She said, at my age, all of my appliances should work. She told me to go to the laundromat. Why was she so rude?
2: I don't know, man. I don't know I don't understand that requirement. At your age, all your appliances should work. Well, I got news for you. As an older man, there are some appliances that don't work like they used to. I'm just going to put that out there to you. Now, how you want to handle that? Yeah. Now, you know.
3: Why are you mad at her? It's her dryer.
2: I mean, but, you know, she couldn't say, hey, yo, come on over and use a dryer.
3: Right, yeah.
2: Y'all, if you vibing with a woman or y'all dating, that's two different things. Maybe she ain't vibing as hard on you as you are on her.
1: That could be definitely it. What it sounds like.
2: So
1: you nailed that one, CLO.
3: Y'all.
1: All
3: right,
2: let's go.
1: Next one, Candy in North Hollywood. Writes, my boyfriend is a single dad of two young daughters. I've been with him for almost 2 years. I took the girls to get school clothes, and I expected my boyfriend to reimburse me. He got mad and said that's what stepmoms are supposed to do. I'm not his wife. Is he getting too comfortable with me in this role?
2: Yeah. Well, you the one who took him shopping.
1: And what?
3: That's it?
2: You know what I mean? You took him school shopping. Now you want to get reimbursed. Make up your mind, lady. I mean, he thought you was taking him shopping. You didn't. What you should have said was, hey, listen.
1: Yeah, before.
2: Why don't you give me the budget that you have for the girls, and I'll take them shopping. And then, you know, you would have the money from him. He'll zelle it to you or put it in your hand. And you go on and take him shopping within the budget. But no. I got him. I'm going to take him school shopping. And then you took him over there. Now you want your money back. Now he looking at you. What for what? That's what stepmothers do. Is he getting too? I'm not their mother. Well, are you applying for the job to be his wife? Are you hoping that this relationship leads to marriage? Because one of the things I know about dating, I think, is that if you have aspirations of marrying this person, y'all probably need to be practicing.
1: The marriage situation.
2: You know, like being loyal and true, being helpful, supportive. You know, you want to practice those things.
1: Because it's been 2 years.
3: They've been together
1: two years.
2: What? Well, maybe she has, I don't know, man. Maybe she ain't got no intentions of being his wife. Then you need to tell him that, because he was thinking you was.
3: Yeah.
4: They need to go to private school. You ain't got to have a whole bunch of clothes. You just got a uniform.
2: Tell them uniforms high.

0: You married the woman. You didn't want to ask that before.
1: Okay. Why do you care? It was high school.
0: It's too late, bro. Yeah. It's way too late. Yeah. Can I ask her, was she a thought? Suppose she say, hell yeah.
1: Oh, you think I got you?
0: Yeah, if they was bringing it, I was slanging it.
1: Hell yeah. Oh,
0: yeah, what?
2: What?
0: Yeah, suppose that's the answer.
2: You gonna divorce her?
1: Yeah.
2: What now?
0: Yeah. I gonna leave this alone.
1: I think that's best. I think you're right. All right, last one, CLO. This is from Phyllis in Franklin. Phyllis writes, I'm in a long-distance relationship, and when my man comes to town, he wants me to spend time with him and his friends. I want him to myself all weekend. We're both almost 65 years old, so when will he settle down and focus solely on me?
0: Well, Phyllis,
2: come on,
0: I knew that when I heard Phyllis. Now, see, Phyllis, you and Amos, what y'all?
2: Amos?
3: Yeah. Amos yeah. works. Keep going.
1: Phyllis and Amos.
0: He got an old name, too.
1: Yeah, real old, yeah.
0: And when he comes to town, he wants to hang out with his friends and me. Mm-hmm. Well, he miss everybody. Y'all old, you know. So now, when Amos come to town,
1: Amos,
0: he looking for Banks.
2: Yeah, come on,
0: Butch.
2: Yes,
0: Raymond.
1: All those boys.
0: Charles, Henry, Otis.
1: Gotta have an Otis in there.
0: Got Marvin.
3: Gotta have Andy. Amos and Andy.
0: Gerald. Jenkins.
2: One of Jenkins ball.
1: Last name only.
0: Sylvester.
2: Yeah.
0: Ooh, that's a good one.
2: Sylvester.
1: Yeah.
0: And
4: Clyde.
2: Clyde.
0: Oh. Ooh, Clyde. Clyde. Yeah, Clyde in there.
2: That's an old black man.
0: But you know, because all his friends want to hang out with your friends. Dot.
2: Yeah.
0: Gwen.
1: Brenda.
0: Patricia.
2: My mama's name.
0: Shirley.
1: Oh. It is an old name.
0: Odetta.
2: Odetta.
3: Oh, man.
1: Broderick.
0: No, Shirley, I'm sorry, but that's a classic name. Don't
1: whatever. You put
0: that
1: Shirley
0: name is
1: in
0: very,
1: there.
0: Very rare. You very, very rarely find that. That's rare. I was named after an old fat white man on TV.
1: Really? Roger Crawford. Yeah, the actor.
0: Roger Crawford, Highway Patrol.
1: Wow.
0: All my name, my mama told my name was going to be Brian Keith.
1: Oh, Brian really? Keith.
2: Another actor.
1: Brian Keith.
0: Brian Keith or Roderick from Roderick Crawford from Highway Patrol. Yep.
1: Okay. Well, thank you, CLO. Coming up, we'll have some entertainment news for you,
0: you
1: right
0: got
1: after
0: it, Tom.
1: This.
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2: Madison County commissioners this week voted to raise their own pay and allow themselves to enroll in the same health insurance plan that county employees use. Commissioners' pay will go up from $500 to $750 a month. The county's health insurance plan is self-funded, so the county would be financially responsible for covering claims. Henderson County is working to make housing self-sustaining. The county's homeless coalition is providing low-cost housing to low-income families by using empty parcels of land. Qualified residents who own campers are provided the lots for $125 a week for 5 years. During that time, residents can save for a home of their own. And the West Tennessee Comic Con returns to Jackson this weekend. The two-day expo will be held at the Carl Perkins Civic Center this Saturday and Sunday. I'm Christy McIntyre. 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

0: Trump is at it again. He called a CNN senior White House correspondent, Kristen Holmes, a, quote, loud, boisterous person during a heated press interaction at the White House on Monday. The clash occurred during an Oval Office photo op featuring a teenage lifeguard. When Kristen Holmes pressed President Trump on whether North Korean dictator Kim Jong-un had requested a reduction in joint U.S.-South Korea military exercises, Trump grew angry and repeatedly told her to be quiet. He said, quiet, quiet, you're very disrespectful in front of this young man. You're a loud, boisterous person. You're fake news. You're a fake reporter, and you report fake news. I mean, this is really...
1: She loud and disrespectful.
0: I know. Sounds like you came unhinged, Mr. Yeah. President.
2: It's CNN. Good to say all of that in front of the little kid.
0: Great. Yeah, you're the one. CNN defended Kristen Holmes, stating that personal attacks on journalists asking tough, newsworthy questions are, quote, beneath the office.
1: Par for the course. That's what he normally do.
0: Yeah, yeah.
1: Insult anybody.
3: He has not changed.
2: No. Was y'all expecting him to?
0: Yeah, the second term has not softened him.
2: No,
0: not at all.
2: He doubled down.
0: Yes, he did. Yes, he did. All right, moving on to Colin Kaepernick. Colin Kaepernick and his Know Your Rights camp announced a renewed $1 million pledge to support nonprofits serving underserved communities. The $1 million commitment will fund grassroots community nonprofits through monthly grants extended throughout 2027. The first $100,000 has already been awarded to four groups. They received $25,000 each. 100 Suits in New York City, Eternal Seeds in New Orleans, the Hidden Genius Project in Oakland, and Lower East Side Girls Club in New York City. Kaepernick says the past decade has shown that real change begins at the community level. He also paid for the independent autopsy of Nolan Wells. You remember that happened last month. So here's a question. Why is it that we never hear about all of the good things Kaepernick has done for years? You know, we just heard about the whole take a knee situation in football, and he was, you know, pretty much slandered for that, but he's doing good.
2: I've heard of a lot of things he's done. It's a guy that gets it, man. He cares.
0: Yeah, for sure.
2: He cares, but I think he's doing it the right way, dude. He does it without the little glam and limelight. Sometimes some people do stuff want everybody to know and give him praise and credit. He just goes about the work quietly of getting it done.
0: Mm-hmm.
2: And he's been a great advocate for social justice. He's been a great advocate for just causes and people. You know, stuff like
4: especially
2: that.
4: Especially our people.
2: Yeah. Good dude, man.
0: Yeah, for sure.
2: Good dude.
0: And,
3: it really is. And the NFL, it seemed like the team owners and everybody back then, when he was protesting, they all blackballed him.
2: They did. I mean, you saw what they did to Shadua. Man, them billionaire boys get together, they gonna protect theirs. That's why they were all sitting on the front row of the Trump inauguration. Mm-hmm. Bezos, Mark Zuckerberg, and Elon Musk. That's a lot of money on that front row because they knew he would protect their money. And he's done just what

0: he promised he'd do.
1: Yeah.
0: He's given the large tax cuts in the history of our country. But what we don't really, what people don't realize is those large tax cuts went to big corporations. Now, here's what you all don't understand. When they tax cuts, and then rich people tell you it'll benefit who? Because when rich people get tax cuts, they don't pass them cuts on to the employees. They just put that money in their pocket.
1: Mm.
0: But then rich people's concept is the richer we are, the more jobs we can provide. And now you got a job because rich people provide jobs. That's a true statement. But they rally together and provide jobs, but they also plan on getting richer.
2: Exactly.
0: And that's the American way. But then when you come across and then you tell all them rich people, we're going to tax rich people even more. Oh, you finna get pushback from that.
1: Mm-hmm.
0: Because it's kind of crazy if you think about it, though. If you work harder to make more, do you work harder to make more to give more to the government? No, you don't. Nobody likes taxes. Nobody. But if you're telling them we're going to tax the rich even more. But see, the Democrats' messaging is wrong. They said we're going to make them pay their fair share. Well, when you're in a 40% tax bracket, how much more fair share can you make? Because Biden wanted 70. And you know, that's when you get into trouble with them cats.
1: Mm-hmm. Mm. All right.
0: Just a thought.
3: Break it down. Break it down.
1: Yeah.
3: See?
1: Drop that. Tell knowledge. Us how the rich think. Yeah.
4: I
0: mean, I hear them all the time. I'm not in that club of the ultra rich and all like that. I'm doing good, but I ain't in that category. I'm not invited to those meetings.
3: Mm-hmm. I just you say you're doing good, here, but you're not.
0: Yeah.
3: You know people. I ain't,
4: you
3: know
4: about
3: people,
4: them, they
3: though.
4: Just go past you.
0: I ain't over there. Yeah.
1: All right, and last but not least, model, singer, socialite, former childhood friend of the Jenner girl, which one? Kylie Jenner. Well, Jordan Woods is officially married to New York Knicks star center Karl Anthony Towns. A couple tied the knot this past Saturday in a star-studded black tie ceremony. Yes, that was held outdoors in Malibu overlooking the Pacific Ocean. Guests included Kylie Jenner did make an appearance, Timothy Chalamet, Justin Haley Bieber, Michael B. Jordan, Jada Pinkett Smith, Teyana Taylor, and Gayle King. So we say congratulations to Jordan Woods. And the best to them. Happy life, Mr. and Mrs. Towns. Congratulations. Yes. All right, guys. Coming up at 20 minutes after, the NAACP, or I'm sorry, the NAACP has joined with Ben Crump's legal team on the Nolan Wells murder case. We'll talk about it right after this.
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1: The NAACP's Office of General Counsel has officially joined the legal team representing the family of Nolan Wells. Nolan Wells, the 18-year-old black teenager that was found dead under suspicious circumstances in South Mississippi over the July 4th weekend. The NAACP has partnered with attorney Ben Crump to demand transparency, to provide additional investigative resources, and push for a more thorough investigation by local and federal authorities. NAACP president has emphasized that the organization will fight to prevent the case from being dismissed or overlooked. The next move for Crump's legal team has been to offer a specific four-day window from yesterday, Tuesday, August 18th, through Friday, August 21st, for all parties with alleged involvement in the case to surrender their cell phones. This new timeline comes after the initial August 14th deadline to surrender the phones was not met. What do you think, Steve?
2: See, I don't know. I got a feeling that these cell phones taking this long have been scrubbed.
1: Yeah.
2: As about as thorough as you could scrub a phone.
1: Yeah. I think that's what everybody's afraid of. Yeah.
2: I'm thinking that because secondly, there is no way all of those people go together and don't nobody know nothing. But when they come back, they got his cell phone.
1: Yeah.
2: Something reeks here. All of the kids have lawyered up. One of the kids is so stupid as to have the nerve to be angry with the mother.
1: With the mother.
2: For making them look bad. She don't have a child anymore.
0: She don't nobody give it to
2: how bad you look.
1: Mm-hmm.
0: Yeah.
2: The real bad look is they don't get to see him no more.
1: Right.
2: That's the really, really bad look of it all.
1: Mm-hmm.
2: So I'm not really, I don't know what they're going to do. I don't know how they're going to do it, but something stinks. I mean, if you are a prosecutor, a real prosecutor, or a real district attorney, you know something stinks here.
1: Yeah.
2: How?
1: With the coroner.
2: Does a child come up missing? That y'all went on a trip together and don't nobody know nothing.
1: Yeah.
2: Why are we not getting in front of these kids and getting all these questions asked with some answers? Put them in a separate room. But see, they done hung out now. The lawyers done talked.
1: Oh, yeah.
2: They all on one page. Judges. They got one story, and they sticking with it.
1: You do think it's a help that the NAACP has gotten involved with the case, right? I mean, that can't hurt, for sure.
2: No, it can't hurt. You know, they're a great organization. They've done some great things over the years.
1: Yeah.
2: They know what they got to do.
1: Mm-hmm. Yeah. All right, coming up at 34 minutes after the hour, we will have more of the Steve Harvey Morning Show right after this.

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2: Madison County commissioners this week voted to raise their own pay and allow themselves to enroll in the same health insurance plan that county employees use. Commissioners' pay will go up from $500 to $750 a month. The county's health insurance plan is self-funded, so the county would be financially responsible for covering claims. Henderson County is working to make housing self-sustaining. The county's homeless coalition is providing low-cost housing to low-income families by using empty parcels of land. Qualified residents who own campers are provided the lots for $125 a week for 5 years. During that time, residents can save for a home of their own. And the West Tennessee Comic Con returns to Jackson this weekend. The two-day expo will be held at the Carl Perkins Civic Center this Saturday and Sunday. I'm Christy McIntyre. This update powered by WNBJ, Jackson's NBC 39.
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0: Well, they say that starting is the hardest part. Have you ever put off something that would actually improve your life because it just seemed like too much work? Well, you're not alone. A new survey found that 60% of respondents have put off making changes to their home, health, or career because they figured the effort wouldn't be worth the payoff. Commonly postponed tasks include starting a fitness routine, decluttering, redecorating, making home repairs, and even applying for a new job. The funny thing is, when people finally did take action, 70% said the results were better than expected and wish they had done it sooner. You guys fall into that category?
1: Yeah,
0: anybody
2: putting
1: Absolutely.
2: Yeah,
1: for sure.
3: The only thing I delay is working out.
0: That's the only thing.
3: Mm-hmm. All the rest of the stuff, I move on it.
1: Why is that? You're like, just not motivated to work out? What
3: you know what?
1: Lack of motivation.
3: Well,
0: I want to get to home repairs. When have you done some home repairs?
3: Sometimes when it comes to working out and stuff like that, as you get older, sometimes it's not motivation. There's an underlying health issue. That's preventing you from doing some stuff, and you gotta find out what that is and work through it, because that's what I found to be the case. I had an underlying little situation that was brewing that was causing me to be lethargic, and once I found that out, then we gotta address that and get on back to business. Sometimes it's not motivation. I recommend to everybody to go get your blood work, get a complete blood panel done, get an access panel, get everything. I don't know the medical terms, but they sound something like that. Get a lipoid test done. Get a thymolytical test. And then get you a hypodermabrol test. And get all that done. And then, see where your blood work lies, because you may have some problems with your pharmaceutical system.
0: Dropping that knowledge, Steve.
3: No, you just got to go with it. I be talking to people like I be talking to people just trying to throw out the sound of likes. Hope the doctor catch on.
0: The bottom line, though, they say that the 70% of people who actually start these tasks, they wish they had done them sooner. It wasn't as hard as they expected it to be. So is that
4: mental,
0: why you,
4: though, sir.
0: Yeah.
4: Well, I done pulled up to the gym and sat there in the parking lot and then pull on back out. I done got there to the parking lot, man. I'm going to go ahead. I'm going to hit it for an hour.
1: You been going to get something to eat. You left.
4: Sat there about 3-4 minutes and said, man, I just don't feel like doing this.
0: Yeah.
4: I don't.
0: Mm-hmm.
4: Yeah.
0: Mm-hmm.
4: Yeah.
0: Yeah.
3: But, sometimes, especially if you're a busy person, you got a lot going on.
0: A lot. Yeah.
3: Sometimes it feels like working out is just another job.
0: But
3: it's kind of funny, man. It's like when you make the decision to get yourself really fit, it becomes another job.
4: It's just a job.
0: Yeah, because you have to be consistent and very disciplined to get it done. Yeah. Junior?
3: Sometimes I just don't feel like adding no more.
0: Yeah, so you're already crowded.
1: Sometimes,
3: as soon as I get off today. What you say, Tom?
4: Sometimes being fine just ain't that attractive. Sometimes I just don't. It ain't all what it's cracked up to be.
3: What you meant to say was sometimes you don't see it. That's what you almost said.
0: Junior, you're awfully quiet. What's going on?
3: Because he already know. He can't get in this conversation.
1: Why?
0: What were you going to say, Junior?
3: Junior, is your chin hair graying on each side?
1: Yeah, Uncle. Yeah, I'm almost 50. It's going to turn.
3: Yeah, that's it, man. Once it start graying and receding at the same time.
1: See,
3: you can't stop. It's too much to try to stop now.
0: He was going to speak on procrastination and putting things off.
3: He didn't put off getting that haircut. We already seen him procrastinate. What the hell he waiting on, man?
0: All right,
3: how far I got to go back for you to go back there and get it?
0: Sorry, Junior.
1: I knew it was coming.
0: The nephew with today's prank phone call right after this.
3: If it go any further back, you ain't gonna be able to reach back there.

0: Peace and light, y'all. Good morning. And wake up. This is Erykah Badu.
1: Hey, this is Niecy Nash.
2: Hey, this is Dave Chappelle.
3: Yo, what's up? This is Ice Cube.
4: What's up, y'all? This is Let It See.
5: 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That my dog.
6: Coming up at the top of the hour, it is my strawberry letter for today. The subject is, she is not who she appears to be.
7: Down by the river sky.
6: We'll get into that in just a few, find out what that's all about. Because right now, you hear him singing this old Negro spiritual, the nephew, and today's prank phone call. What you got, Neff, besides the song?
7: Baton Rouge. Down by the riverside, by the roof, down by the riverside. I'm gonna be stupid. Down.

0: Baton Rouge, kicking for you.
1: All right, Baton Rouge. La Baton Rouge, get ready. The nephew is coming, baby. August 29th, River Center Theater. I got a prank for you. You know, sometimes you just got to straight up call and ask somebody. You know, something, you know, some questions you never have really had to ask. And sometimes you get in a situation where you have to ask questions that you never thought you would. So here's the question. Are y'all ready?
2: Yes. Go ahead.
1: Can we use your casket? Can we? I don't judge. Don't judge, because you ain't never had to do this before. Can we?
3: He had to have you, though.
1: Yo, but that's why I'm doing it now. Can we use your casket? That's all I'm asking. Okay? Can you help a brother out? Can you loan us a casket till we get on our feet? That's all we say.
3: Loan a casket.
1: Cat dog, if you would, let's see, man. We're going to try to borrow a casket right quick. Let's go. Let's go.
4: Hello.
5: Hello, I'm trying to reach Vicky.
4: This is Vicky.
5: Hey Vicky, how you doing? Are you the niece of I think it's your aunt?
4: Yes.
5: Okay. And your aunt passed away. How many years ago your aunt passed?
4: It was about 5 years ago.
5: Okay. Listen, I'm over here at the funeral home. My sister just passed away, and they gave me your phone number. Did you guys, we're going through a little bit of a situation here. Did you guys aunt have, you know, your aunt was a heavyset woman, is that right?
4: Yes, she was.
5: Okay. Now, they had to, did they have to put her in a, did they have a bill, a special casket for her?
4: Yeah.
5: Okay, that's what we're kind of going through with my sister. We ordered a special casket for my sister. And I'm assuming this is the same thing that you guys went through. I've called several of her children, but I wasn't able to get in touch with anybody. But the funeral home actually had your name on file as well. So they gave me your number where I would be able to talk to you. Is that okay?
4: Yeah, that's okay. You can speak to me, but, you know, what seems to be the problem?
5: Well, listen, the funeral is actually in 2 days.
4: Okay.
5: And we ordered one of those special caskets, but it doesn't look like it's going to be in for another week. So, you know, it's almost like we're not going to have a casket for her, you know, for the funeral. And, you know, like I said, the funeral home told us about, you know, that you guys were the last ones that ordered a casket of that size. And, you know, me and the rest of the family have been, you know, we've been trying to figure out what to do and what to do. Do you think it's any way possible we can borrow the casket that your aunt is in, and then when the casket comes in that we ordered, we can put her in that casket and put her back down to rest like she's always been? Do you think that's possible?
4: Excuse me?
5: Hello?
4: Hello? Excuse me, could you repeat yourself? What exactly are you asking me?
5: Well, what I'm saying is, do you think we can borrow your aunt casket? Because, you know, the funeral is in 2 days, and the casket is not going to be in order for us to be able to bury her in a casket for, the, you know, to accommodate her size. That's what I'm asking.
4: What kind of is this you're talking about? First of all, who is this?
5: Okay, no, my name is Larry. Like I said, my name is Larry. I got you guys... Like I said, I tried to call some of her kids, but nobody ever picked up when I called.
4: Okay, well,
5: and, but they said that they had her niece's number on file, too. You are her niece, Vicky, right?
4: Yes, I am.
5: Okay, well, that's what I'm saying. Do you think that maybe you can talk to the children and see if we can maybe use that particular casket?
4: Oh, okay, wait a minute. What the f*** are you talking about? This some f***. First of all, who is this? You got to be losing your f***. Mind if you think I'm gonna let you dig up my auntie for just to bury your sister?
5: Yeah, but
4: you know,
5: I understand where you're coming from. But what I'm trying to say is that we don't have a casket big enough, and they let us know that you guys were the last ones that had a casket that, you know.
4: What they got to do with us? That's your sister. Figure it out. Have you lost your?
5: No. Well, okay, first of all, what I'm trying to do is this. The family been grieving pretty hard, and I just wanted to make sure that the funeral would be right. And it ain't going to be right if we don't have...
4: That be?
5: If we don't,
4: how do you think my family going to feel digging my auntie up? You lost your life. They don't call me with this. Who is the funeral home that gave you my number to ask me to use the casket so you can bury your sister? Who is the name of that person?
5: I can't remember.

0: we don't have a casket. Like I say, my sister was a heaven set woman.
1: That's all fine and good. You know, my condolences go out to you and your family. You know, I'm trying to be as reserved as I can with this whole situation. But do you understand what kind of stupid you're asking me right now to actually dig up my aunt who's been in the ground for 5 years to bury your sister?
0: Okay, but Vicky, let me ask you this. If we use it, your aunt ain't gonna know. She ain't gonna know we use it.
1: What kind of stupid is for you to say to me? My aunt and I, we don't know. Are you stupid? What kind of you smoking? Are you smoking crack? We don't know. She not ground no more.
0: First of all, you know what? I appreciate you trying to work with me, but I want to say this. You don't even have the authority to make that decision. If you give me one of the numbers to one of your cousins,
1: because I was really trying to be nice and be calm, but guess what? We're not doing this stupid. I'm trying to be nice to you and tell and try to help you out, but no, you want me to get ignorant and act stupid with you. I was trying to be nice and sympathetic, but we're not doing it. I'm not giving you the number. I got the authority to tell you right now, no, we're not digging her up so you can bury your sister. Figure it out.
0: Okay, so that's just it? I can't talk to now?
1: Yeah,
0: one
1: that's it. No, you ain't talking to nobody. You talking to me.
0: Okay, I got something else I need to tell you, though. I need to tell you something else. Are you listening?
1: What the f*** to tell me?
0: I want to tell you this. This is Nephew Tommy from the Steve Harvey Morning Show. Vicky, your sister Sheila got me to prank phone call you.
1: Hold up. Who is this again?
0: Vicky, this is Nephew Tommy from the Steve Harvey Morning Show. Your sister Sheila got me to prank phone call you.
1: Oh, y'all. Well, you got me over here all worked up. I'm cussing. I'm going to keep she play too much. She ain't got to.
0: Vicky, I got one more thing to ask you, baby. What is the baddest, and I mean the baddest, radio show in the land?
1: The Steve Harvey Morning Show. Boy, y'all crazy.
2: What? What? 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
3: 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Coming up next, it is my strawberry letter. The subject is, she is not who she appears to be. 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
13: Madison County commissioners this week voted to raise their own pay and allow themselves to enroll in the same health insurance plan that county employees use. Commissioners' pay will go up from $500 to $750 a month. The county's health insurance plan is self-funded, so the county would be financially responsible for covering claims. Henderson County is working to make housing self-sustaining. The county's homeless coalition is providing low-cost housing to low-income families by using empty parcels of land.

0: Qualified residents who own campers are provided the lots for $125 a week for 5 years. During that time, residents can save for a home of their own. And the West Tennessee Comic Con returns to Jackson this weekend. The two-day expo will be held at the Carl Perkins Civic Center this Saturday and Sunday. I'm Christy McIntyre. This update powered by WNBJ, Jackson's NBC 39.
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0: 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We could be reading your letter live on the air, just like we're going to read this one right here, right now. And you never know, it could be yours.
1: It could be yours. Buckle up and hold on tight. We got it for you. Here it is. Strawberry letter.
0: All right, nephew. Thank you. Subject, she is not who she appears to be. Dear Stephen Shirley, I'm 44 and I'm engaged to a 46

0: 6-year-old black female. The moment I saw her, I said she was going to be my wife. She played hard to get, and that made me want her more, so I waited months to go out with her and almost a year before we had sex. To be honest, I was so crazy about this woman that she could have had 3 teeth, and I would have bought her all new ones just to be with her. But there are some things that I can't overlook. We moved in together a month ago after we dated for 2 years. I moved into her house because I was living in my brother's rental property. The first week, there was an envelope taped to the front door. I placed it on the kitchen island, and when she got home, she tore the envelope up without opening it. Maybe I should have asked her about the envelope that day, because 2 weeks later, another one was taped to the front door. It was official looking, so I opened the envelope and placed the letter on the kitchen counter. It was a foreclosure notice. She was very upset that I opened her mail, but she said, since I know what's up now, how are we going to handle the foreclosure? I said, we? I told her that I just moved in, so how is this a we problem? We had our first argument, and to stop the fighting, I said we could work something out. I have no intention of forking over $13,000 to this woman. We are engaged, so she should have told me about her house and her other financial problems. I just found out that her car is 2 payments behind, and she has credit card debt. She is not who she appears to be. How can a woman this fine and sweet be so careless? I really love this woman. Should I marry her and take on her outstanding debt? Wow. That's your question? Okay, sorry, I gotta tell you this. You don't sound like much of a man to me at all. Are you really going to let this woman that you claim you love so much that you would marry her if she only had 3 teeth in her mouth? Are you gonna let her lose her house? So what if you just moved in? I bet you are enjoying this home because, remember, you lived in your brother's rental property before you moved in. And she's right. It is a we problem now. Because why didn't you ask her about these things before you moved into the house? You assumed, and don't you know that everyone is not an open book? You assumed that everything was cool with her. Once you proposed, these are the type of things you guys should be talking about. You should be talking about money and financing and kids and schools and sex and social media, all of these things. Yes, she should have told you. Yes, she is at fault for not telling you that, but it was your responsibility to get to know her. It's been 2 years. I'm sure the foreclosure would have come up at some point during those 2 years. I just don't think how you think that you have no obligation to help her. I mean, she's your fiance. Now she doesn't handle money well. Okay, we get that. But you guys are engaged, which makes you a team. You guys got to work together now. You can both sit down, have an honest talk about your finances if you don't feel you can do that, or if this is too much for you and you don't think you can handle it. Let her know before the wedding, because the way things are going now, you guys won't be married long if you decide to take that step. Steve?
1: Oh, she is not who she appears to be. You're engaged to a 46-year-old lady. Moment you saw her, you said she was going to be her wife. She played hard to get. It was months before you went out with her, and a year before y'all had sex. And to be honest, it's what you say now. I was so crazy about this woman. She could have had 3 teeth, and I would have bought her all new just to be with her. But, you know, you say, now he says in his own words, there's some things he can't overlook. Y'all moved in together a month ago. After y'all dated for 2 years, you moved into a house because you was living in your brother's rental. The first week, there was an envelope taped to the front door. You put it on Kitchen Island. She got home. She tore the envelope up without opening it. Maybe I should have asked her about the envelope that day, because 2 weeks later, another one was taped to the front door. It was official looking, so I opened up the envelope and placed the letter on the kitchen counter. It was a foreclosure notice. She was very upset that I opened her mail, but now she said, since I know what's up, how are we going to handle the foreclosure? I said, we. Now, let's stop right here. You're engaged to this woman. You moved into her house, and you left the rental property you was using at your brother's. You moved into

0: her house. You've asked her to marry you. She accepted. You said she's so fine, you'd have married her if she had three teeth. You'd have bought her some new ones. I don't know how much you think teeth cost, but we up around that $13,000 mark, somewhere like that. I know you get a head full of them, I think. And so she said, how are we going to handle it? I said, I told her I just moved in, so how is it a we situation? Well, let me just tell y'all something. Y'all two don't need to be married. Because I'm going to just tell you right now, when you get married, everything is a we situation. Everything. So if you don't want a we situation, then you shouldn't get married. I don't. You'd never say it if you all had been married before, y'all 44 and 46. I don't know if you all have ever been married before, but if you get married, everything becomes a we situation. Now, bruh, it's just real simple. If you don't want no we situation, then don't get married. I'll be back.
1: All right. Thank you. We'll have part two of your response coming up, Steve, at 23 minutes after the hour. Today's Strawberry Letter subject: she is not who she appears to be. We'll get back into it right after this. You're listening to the Steve Harvey Morning Show.
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0: 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All right, come on, Steve. Let's recap today's Strawberry Letter. The subject is, she is not who she appears to be.
1: Okay, you met this fine woman. She's 46, you 44. She was so fine, man, but she was playing hard to get. So y'all dated, y'all talked for months before you even took it out. Almost a year before you had sex. But you say this woman's so fine, if she had three teeth in her head, you'd have bought her some new ones just to be with her. That's how you say. And so then a year later, you moved in with her from your brother's rental property. You moved in. And so y'all had been living in the house for over a month, and you came home one day and an envelope was on the door. So you took the envelope, put it on the counter. She came home, picked the envelope up, and tore it up without looking at it. You said then you should have asked her what it was. 2 weeks later, another envelope on the door. It looked official. This time you opened it. It was a foreclosure, so you set it on the counter. She came home. She got mad because you opened up her mail.

0: And then she said, well, now that you know what's up, how we gonna handle this situation, foreclosure? I said, we? I told her I just moved in, so how is this a we situation? Well, you asked her to marry you. And when you get married, I'm just gonna tell you, everything is a we situation when you get married. Now, she didn't tell you that. I think that's a conversation y'all should have had. But y'all jumped to the guns. It felt good, looked good, ears good, all this here. You rubbing, sliding, spooning, and all this here, taking showers together, eating, making me watching movies and everything. Well, now you find out that the place that you're doing all this in, they finna come take it. Now, she don't know how to handle this problem either. Obviously, she's not good with money for some reason. And she said, how are we going to handle it? Now, you talking about how we going to handle it. And now that started an argument. And to stop the fighting, now listen to this part. To stop the fighting, I said we could work something out. I have no intention of forking over $13,000 to this woman. Okay, bro, then we done. Then we done. If that's your decision, if you have no intention of forking over $13,000 to this woman, then we're done. You said, so we are engaged, so she should have told me about her house and her other financial problems. I just found out that the car is too many payments behind, and she has credit card debt. She is not who she appears to be. Who did you think she was? You thought because she was fine, she had everything else together. There's something wrong with everybody. Credit card debt, a lot of people got credit card debt. You ain't got none? You 44 years old living in your brother's rental property. What's going on with you? Something going on with you. You may not be all you have presented either. Now, how can a woman this fine and sweet be so careless? I really love this woman. Should I marry her and take on her outstanding debt? Well, bro, listen to me. I'm just going to put this one back on you. Should you marry this woman and take on her outstanding debt? It's $13,000 for the house. It's some credit card debt, and the car is two payments behind. Now, you just said something in this letter that you waited to the end to say. How can a woman this fine and sweet be so careless? It's a lot of fine, sweet people that don't know how to manage money. It's a lot of fine and sweet people that get a little careless with other things. But obviously she's been good to you, and she's been good for you. Now you found out that there's a couple of things wrong. Now you want to bounce. That's your choice, bro. You get to leave. Now, if you're not the man for this job, then don't take the job. That's all, because according to you, this $13,000, this 2 months back on this payment, this credit card debt, this seems to be monumental to you. So maybe you're not the man for the job. Then just let it go. But I want to tell you this, though. You're going to have to find somebody else just as fine and just as sweet that's got it all together. So what you're looking for is a person who's perfect. And I'm going to tell you right now, ain't none. Ain't no perfect man, ain't no perfect woman. So now, if she's really a good girl and she needs some help, maybe y'all can put y'all two things together. Because guess what, bro? You ain't got no rent no more because you living in her house. So you ain't paid no rent. Why don't you take that rent money and y'all first of all, get this foreclosure. Y'all get some money so y'all can keep living in this house. Cause you're doing all the little stuff with her in the house now. Taking showers together, sliding up on her arm, rubbing, spooning, forking, doing a little knifing, doing some cutlery, you know, spatula spanking.
1: Cutlery? You know, what?
0: Wet oven mitt, booty popping. You doing all that.
1: Popping.
0: Yeah, you know, that come with a price, though. It ain't gonna be free. So, bruh, I mean, if I was you, you know, sometimes, man, you gotta be willing to climb down in a foxhole with a person and fight your way out and see what y'all got. Y'all might have something good. But if you want everything to be perfect, you're not gonna have that. Me, personally, I would climb down in that foxhole and start fighting with that girl that's really sweet and a kind person.
1: Right.
0: And we work through it. That's what I would do, but don't sound like you up for the job. So go on, quit, or like you do everything.

0: everything else and go find somebody else that ain't gonna want you. Go ahead.
1: All right, Steve. Thank you. 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
2: Madison County commissioners this week voted to raise their own pay and allow themselves to enroll in the same health insurance plan that county employees use. Commissioners' pay will go up from $500 to $750 a month. The county's health insurance plan is self-funded, so the county would be financially responsible for covering claims. Henderson County is working to make housing self-sustaining. The county's homeless coalition is providing low-cost housing to low-income families by using empty parcels of land. Qualified residents who own campers are provided the lots for $125 a week for 5 years. During that time, residents can save for a home of their own. And the West Tennessee Comic Con returns to Jackson this weekend. The two-day expo will be held at the Carl Perkins Civic Center this Saturday and Sunday. I'm Christy McIntyre. This update powered by WNBJ, Jackson's NBC 39.
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2: Well, Shirley, first thing I got is we 3 days away from Lansdowne, Pennsylvania. We 3 days away. Earthquake, Kim Whitley, and my man Guy Torrey. 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But okay, let's get to it. Week one of preseason is over. We got week two starting tomorrow. But let's just see how your team did in week one. Don't read into this, but practice as a fan, because I'm highly disappointed. All right, we had the Bengals beat the Lions 16-14. No problem there. Steelers over the Packers 28-9. And then we had the Colts and Patriots just end at 13 apiece. And the Chargers beat the Texans 27-7. Whatever. We don't know what we're doing right now, but we're going to get it together. Cardinals over the Raiders 27-14. Titans over the 49ers 19-13. Bucks beat the Jets 24-16. And the Commanders dominated the Dolphins 20-7. Here we go. The Broncos and the Falcons. The Broncos 27, Falcons 7. Vikings, Giants. Vikings over the Giants 13-10. Panthers fall short to the Bills 29-14. Here go one. The Bears beat the Browns 34-10. How you feel about that?
3: I don't feel nothing.
2: Okay, just making sure.
3: You don't want to need to start feeling some way, because you don't want to go into the Super Bowl. We not. We not. I'm clear about that.
2: The Jaguars beat the Saints 24-20.
3: Hey, let's go back to the score with them Titans. I mean, with the Texans. Texans, what?
2: What do you mean? 27-7. We lost to the Chargers 27-7.
3: 27-7?
2: Yeah.
3: Super Bowl?
4: That's all you wanted to say to
2: That's
4: them.
2: All he wanted to say, Trent.
3: I wasn't going to do nothing. He going to ask me how I feel about the Browns. I ain't ask you how you feel about them Super Bowl
2: battles. Yeah, okay. Ravens beat the Eagles 24-7, and the Cowboys beat the Seahawks 17-7. And congratulations to the Cowboys, man. Cowboys signed Von Miller. They just signed into a 1-year deal, so they picked up Von Miller. And, you know, of course, they going to the Super Bowl as well. So it looks like it's going to be the Texans and the Cowboys. It's going to be the Texas Super Bowl. What does it sound like to me now? Since they always go every year. And then we going this year. And then you say y'all not going. So
3: you got two teams that ain't going to

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2: Madison County commissioners this week voted to raise their own pay and allow themselves to enroll in the same health insurance plan that county employees use. Commissioners' pay will go up from $500 to $750 a month. The county's health insurance plan is self-funded, so the county would be financially responsible for covering claims. Henderson County is working to make housing self-sustaining. The county's homeless coalition is providing low-cost housing to low-income families by using empty parcels of land. Qualified residents who own campers are provided the lots for $125 a week for 5 years. During that time, residents can save for a home of their own. And the West Tennessee Comic Con returns to Jackson this weekend. The two-day expo will be held at the Carl Perkins Civic Center this Saturday and Sunday. I'm Christy McIntyre. This update powered by WNBJ, Jackson's NBC

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6: Got time for just one more.

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2: 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As Jerry always says, don't dream it, drive it. WYJJ, Trenton, Jackson.

0: right, guys, this is from Ellis in Fort Myers. Ellis says, I sat outside of my girlfriend's house for a while after I saw that her son's dad was over there. She wasn't answering my calls, so I went by. 10 minutes later, he came out and drove away as she let her garage down. Then she called me and explained that her son's dad had a toileting emergency that couldn't wait until he got home. Since her house was closer, she let him stop by. She said she didn't answer my calls because she knows I would be upset. Should I believe it? I mean, what woman could make up a lie like this out of the blue?
1: All of them.
0: You'd be surprised.
1: Every last one of them. They better than lying capabilities are outstanding. See, and the reason women are so effective at it is because, see, guess what, man? You don't even think she could lie. Mm-hmm. So then she's not lying. She told you the truth. Sounds reasonable to me. But, you know, a toileting emergency.
0: You know what that was.
1: He wasn't going to make it home.
2: He just wasn't going to make it.
3: So, yeah. Son, baby daddy, he got to stop over there using the
1: ring. I don't care what's happening with me. I'm not going over my ex's house. I don't care. What's that?
0: With a toileting emergency.
1: I don't give a
0: yeah, all right.
1: I can have a heart issue. I'm not swinging. Yeah.
3: What if you've been shot, you going over there? Mm-mm.
0: Wow. All right, we have time for another one, guys. This is from Lorena in Indianapolis. Lorena says, I hired a service to trim my bushes and clean my gutters. A nice-looking man that was my age came out 2 days in a row How did I know you were going to stop me on this one? I just knew it. All right, this is from Lorena in Indianapolis. You heard that part. Okay, Lorena hired a service to trim her bushes and clean her gutters. So she says, Lorena says this nice-looking man that was her age came out 2 days in a row to do the work. She said that
1: that's me.
0: She said they chatted each day and found out that they have a lot in common. So the man asked Lorena out, but Lorena was too worried about what people would say about her dating the yard man, so Lorena turned the yard man down. It turns out this man owns the company, and he does most of the work. Lorena is in an administrative position at a hospital, so she's asking, does it matter that he's considered a blue-collar worker, and should she give it a try?
1: So you're going to pass up on a good man because he's a blue-collar worker? You're stupid.
2: There's nothing wrong with blue collar.
4: No. But is he a blue collar if he owns the company?
0: He owns the company. And he does all the work. Yeah, he does all the work.
1: Well, he do the work. He's a blue. Now, he's a one-man show, look like.
0: Yeah.
4: Yeah, one-man show.
1: But, you know, so what?
0: Right. Mm-hmm. Yeah.
1: You know what? That's, ladies, man, pass up on him. I tell you what. Somebody with some sense going to get going.
0: Yeah, sounds like a great man. Yeah. And they have a lot in common.
1: And so what? You a hospital administrator. You don't mind when we working down there with you, all them sick people.
3: Yeah. I would.
1: I ain't going down there. You working around all them sick people.
4: Speak for yourself.
3: Speak for yourself. I'll be down there.
0: She sounds beautiful, huh, Junior?
3: Yeah. Woo. Be right there in there. Was Dr. Phillips in today? I got questions.
0: So, Steve, you know, you didn't get that one quite right in Junior's eyes.
1: You got to look at Junior, though. He stays sick all the time. So
0: he
1: hasn't
0: hospital had a
3: administration.
0: Yeah.
1: I'm saying Junior. He
0: hasn't had a crisis.
1: Junior got married, and Junior actually got a live-in nurse. So what's that mean?
4: He's smart.
1: Yeah. Junior got round the clock care.
0: Hey, he knows how to pick
3: what did I see in a unk? What did I see in a unk?
0: That Junior knows how to pick
3: them. What did I see in her?
1: Yeah.
0: All right. Help. Coming up in 20 minutes after, we'll have more on the
1: Lord
0: Steve
1: knew what you needed
0: show.
1: And sent it right to your house.
0: Right after
1: medical assistance.
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8: 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This product is not intended to

0: Summer's, guys, so that means it's time to try out some of the craziest foods ever created. Whether it's banana cream fries at the Iowa State Fair, corn dog beer at the Indiana State Fair, or get this one, redneck nachos at the State Fair of West Virginia.
1: What's now up, thank you.
0: On any level, food or anything, right? Mm-hmm. Now is the time to experience treats that you never in your wildest dreams would have thought of. So the Texas State Fair, Tommy and Carla, starts this September 25th. Will you guys be going? And what?
2: I've gone to that many times.
0: Oh, yeah? Yeah? What did you eat there? What are you looking forward to eating this year?
3: I've had fried corn, funnel cake, smoked turkey leg, you know, Oreos.
0: What do those taste like that?
3: Delicious.
0: Those are delicious? Okay. What about fried butter? I've heard about that, but I
3: haven't had that. Fried Kool-Aid.
0: Wait, what?
3: Fried Kool-Aid.
2: Yeah. I didn't know they had fried Kool-Aid.
3: Well, you haven't lived, have you?
2: Fried Kool-Aid.
0: Was that good,
2: Come on,
0: Carla?
2: Now.
3: Yes. Yeah.
0: How could you even ask me that? Of course it was good.
2: Cherry or lemon? Which one is?
3: It was red. Cherry or strawberry. Okay. Whatever you need to get a heart attack and get y'all cholesterol level up is there.
0: All right, we'll have more of the Steve Harvey Morning Show. Coming up, we'll play a round of Would You Rather right after this.
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1: Time now to play a round of Would You Rather. Now, this, guys, is the back-to-school edition. So, would you rather in school be known as the most difficult in school or teacher's pet?
2: I was voted most difficult my senior year.
1: And what does that mean, most difficult? What did that mean?
2: That meant I didn't give a about you or nobody up at the school or nothing involved with school activity. Why are y'all talking to me? My standing answer was no. Mr. Hawk, Steve, do you want to participate in the after? I wasn't in the clubs. You know, they had the Aldeostics was a club and the Spaniardas, something like that, was our senior high club. I didn't get in none of them clubs.
1: And they asked you to be in there.
0: Nothing.
3: It was just dillful.
2: I was senior in high school. I had two classes.
0: So what? You can still participate.
2: I got
0: in
2: a school at 11:30. I'm going to work. I need some money. I bought me a bike from my May company. I rode to Pick and Pay every day. Then I had a job at Cleveland Clinic. I gotta go get this money. I've been hustling my whole life.
4: Mr. Hart, we need you to participate in this wonderful play we have in the drama.

0: My department, but you fit this role perfectly. Would you please come on and audition for us?
1: I ain't never been in a play.
2: Most difficult, and you still think you're back in high school with that most difficult honor.
1: I swear,
3: yes,
1: man, I've never been nothing. I ain't never been in nothing.
2: Wow.
1: I was in the church. I didn't want to be in the church play. Man, I didn't want no roles. I didn't want to talk. When they asked me what I wanted to do, I asked, could I be a camel?
2: A camel? Oh, in the church play.
1: That's all.
4: Why did you want to be a camel?
2: For Christmas.
4: Why?
1: And they ain't had no line. Let me just stand here and get this over with.
5: Yeah. Oh, man.
2: Wow.
3: Your social skills.
1: I ain't never been nothing. I ain't never been nothing, man.
2: Wow.
4: Were you an athlete in high school? You didn't do nothing?
2: Play basketball?
1: No, I played in summer leagues.
2: Oh, yeah, and you were a boxer. Weren't you a boxer at one time?
1: I mean,
2: but that wasn't school.
1: That wasn't school, though.
2: Oh, okay. All right. Would you rather, back to school edition, would you rather ride a bike to school or walk with 5 cute girls from your class?
3: Whoa. We're walking. Everybody ready? Let's go.
1: Yeah,
5: cute.
1: Give me that bike.
2: Oh, really? Oh, really?
1: They didn't want me no way.
2: They didn't like your facial features.
1: Enough about that. Yeah. Give me a bike so I can go to work.
4: Are you depressed in high school?
1: It sounds like it.
2: Doesn't
1: it
2: sound good. Like it. We're sorry, Steve. All right, coming up next, it is our last break of the day. Dang, I feel some sort of way. And we'll close out the show with the one and only most difficult Mr. Steve Harvey right after this.
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0: Jerry, I hear you're still whistling.
1: You bet, Tony.
0: That's singing in the rain. You know, you're pretty good.
1: Well, thanks, Tony. I have a lot of people tell me they hear me whistling on the radio.
0: And a lot of those folks come into Jerry Ward Autoplex.
1: You're right. They love to buy cars and trucks. And they like our sales and finance folks, too.
0: How about you do another tune?
1: Okay, this is a tough one.
0: Jerry, I love that song.
1: Me too. I learned it in church.
0: Y'all go to church on Sunday and come see Jerry on Monday through Saturday. And like we always say,
1: don't dream it, drive it. At Jerry Ward Autoplex on Redford Avenue in Union City, Tennessee.
0: Got time for just one more, Jerry?
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Everybody's trying to do something to trend. Everybody's trying to come up with the next ice bucket challenge. You know, it's just people trying to capitalize on getting clicks, views, and all this. It's like fashion. Everything that's in style ain't for you. Everybody don't have a body type for every fashion statement that comes out. You know, and the way you get around this is to thine own self be true. Look, you can try to fool somebody else, but get out of the fool yourself business. At least be true to you. I would say get out of the fool anybody business, but you really can't fool yourself, because if you fool yourself, man, you're going to make all kinds of wayward decisions. Skinny jeans was the thing for a while. Why would I buy a pair of skinny jeans and I'm not skinny? It don't make no sense. It just don't make no sense. Why would I wear a leopard skin jumpsuit, skin tight? If you don't have a body for that, why would you have that on? You know, and women do it a lot. Oh, that's sexy on her. But it may not be flattering to you. At least to your own self be true. When you look in the mirror, now, if you're not true to yourself, do you know there are people that no matter how they look in the mirror and they go, "Ooh, I got it going on." And that's how they feel about themselves. Now, guess what? I'm a proponent of feeling good about who you are. I think that a person should feel good about themselves. But don't fool yourself into making things because you feel good about yourself. You look good to everybody, too, because that ain't going to be the case. And when you go out inside with this stuff on and you are open to public scrutiny and criticism, and I see it all the time, you know how you were raised to do the right thing, and just because you see some guys getting away with the wrong thing don't mean you ought to do it. Yeah, you can make money selling dope, but you're going to go to jail. You're going to do some time, and you might get killed. You're going to pay for that. The prison is full of people. Sell some drugs. Do you know that I read a statistic somewhere that said 80% of prison inmates are in there for some drug-related offense, whether it was using, selling, stealing to get it, lying, distribution, traveling, trafficking, something like that? I've read that. So, you know, look, what I've tried to do is understand who I was. You know, I owe this to my mother, because my mother, when I was 15 years old, she told me, she said, "Steve, you should read the book of Proverbs." Proverbs in the Bible is the book of wisdom and understanding. And I'm really hot on this subject right now because I just did something really cool, and they'll be finished with it tomorrow, and I'll pick it up. But I did something really cool to honor my mother, and I'll explain the story to you all once I get it done when I post it. I think I'll post it. I probably won't. Anyway, man, I just ain't good at posting, man. But anyway, she told me about the book of Proverbs, because the book of Proverbs is a book of wisdom and understanding. And so at 15 years old, and I kid you not, I started asking God for wisdom and understanding. Because it's more powerful than silver and gold. It's more important. It will keep you when you are all out of silver and have no gold. Wisdom and understanding is important, man. And I praise God for that, because he did give me a level of wisdom and understanding. Am I the wisest person on earth? No. Am I the most understanding person? No. But the wisdom and the understanding that I have has served me well in my life. When I've gone against it, I paid the price. And one of the things that I learned from the book of Proverbs was to stay true to who I was. That wisdom and understanding makes you understand that everything that's out there ain't for you. Quit blowing in the wind, man. Quit going with the flow. You ain't water. So I just go with the flow. I got a friend of mine that's 50. Well, he was. He's a little older now. But when he was 55 years old, he got two women pregnant at the same time. You know what he told me? "Man, I'm just going with the flow of the universe." Hey, dog, you need to get out the universe.

0: You need to start using your brain, cause something wrong with you. You 55 and there's two young girls pregnant because of you. Now I don't know what you can't blame that on the universe, cause you out here being something you're not. You ain't a player, you an old fool. I don't know where my closing remarks got off track at, but it did. Hey, I'll have a good one today. I will. Talk to God. He'd love to hear from you. Be true to yourself, y'all. Hey, don't be an old fool. Try that. Steve Harvey Morning Show. We'll see y'all tomorrow.
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deja vu over here. You know it's the Wednesday edition getting you over that hump. We are about to rock this show on out. I call it an on-air party. Lots of chair dancing, lots of head moving, and lots of beats going a little something like this. Let's kick it off for the next few hours. You, me, and this music.

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1: We're spilling that tea about your favorite celebs and a lot of our faves from Why Did I Get Married Again? Hanging out in Italy. Oh my gosh, Tyler Perry, why didn't you have me as one of your extras? What? I could have been out there with y'all. Can't wait to see this movie as it streams next month. Meanwhile, if you were streaming Tyga, the rapper, he has a new album called Starface, and it even failed to chart. Why? Because it was a completely AI project. What? Well, I mean, he learned his lesson, didn't he? But I don't think he's going to be the last one to use it. I really don't. Hey, that's all of your tea for now.
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everybody celebrating. I know you have a birthday or an anniversary, or you might know someone. 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

0: birthday shouts going out to John Stamos, turning 63. Kira Sedgwick is 61. Bill Clinton is 80. You got Fat Joe turning 56. Lil Romeo is 37. And Paula J. Parker is 57. Heading over to my deja vu lines. Who's this and what are you celebrating?
1: Hey, I just want to give a shout out to my boy Malik Smith. It's his birthday today. Happy birthday, Malik.
2: Hey, it's my birthday. Well, yesterday. But I want to give a shout out to myself. Happy belated birthday, Miss Rita, August 17th, 1979. Leo gang. Leo season, let's get it.
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0: With you. Gearing up for So What You Saying. You know, I have a topic and you got to chime in. That's your part. That's your due diligence on this show. Now, listen, you got to work too, boo. 877-533-5288 if you want to be a part of this whole thing with me. 877-533-5288.
1: 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I lied when I told you I never want to see you again.

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1: 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What are you venting about today?
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0: pissing me off is that only the women get through the damn thing. So that's the problem I have today. Have a nice day. Thank you.
1: You know what, sir? I do understand. I get a lot of my sister girls calling in, checking in. 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But fellas represent as well. Fellas, y'all call up. 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We're venting for so what you saying. 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

looking for knowledge is power. You know, we like to do some things like edumacate you just a little bit, maybe give you a little glance into history or maybe current day history. Somebody who was making some moves that you didn't know about. I'm going to share that with you for Knowledge is Power, happening in minutes on the show. But in the meantime, keep the beats rolling.

0: Jeremiah Hamilton. This was a brother. They called him the Prince of Darkness. Back in the day, he was running things, a millionaire in like the 1800s, running Wall Street. You got to go do your research on him. I bought the book twice because I lost it the first time, but I just went back and repurchased it. Jeremiah Hamilton, a savvy Wall Street broker with the dark side, because he kind of took advantage of folks who lost their homes and their businesses in the Great Fire in New York, but he made money, was the only black millionaire back at that time, bought a lot of land in what is now Poughkeepsie and modern day Astoria. Dude was making moves, and I can't wait to see that one on the big screen. Hey, Jeremiah Hamilton, salute, for knowledge is power.
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0: y'all, we are barely touching through summer, just back to school a little bit, and they're already pushing Halloween. Actually, they started Summerween in July. Have you heard about it? Y'all, I'm like, can we just get through, please? I still want to see some beach balls. I still want to see a pool noodle. Y'all up in here giving me Halloween candy, making me think I got to pull out a sweater and some, I don't know, some Uggs already? Good golly. But they say it's one of their biggest selling holidays. Halloween candy itself, not even the decorations, sold $13 billion just last year. So be on the lookout for the shelves. And yes, Hershey's is bringing back their pumpkins without the decorations. Hey, listen, that's your Going Around the World headline on this Deja Vu show. Now, if they're putting out Christmas stuff, that's a whole other story, because that's my holiday.
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Are you ready for some words of encouragement? What I try and do, you know, we're going to spill the tea. We're going to give you some hustler's tips, but I like to try and add a little balance, give you a little bright side moment, something that's positive. Because, yo, we get a lot of flack and we got a lot of people coming at us throughout the day. Words of encouragement gives you that little bright spot just to build you up. All right. So hang on, because together we rise.

0: And what is your mantra? 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
0: You're welcome. And those are your words of encouragement.
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She, Nivea, went on to marry your guy, The Dream, in 2004. Had a baby with The Dream, and then Lil Wayne calls her out in a song, and she was like, peace, Dream, I'm out. By 2007-ish or whatever, she was out of there. The Dream mended his heart and started dating your girl, Christina Milian, in 2009. Then they got married in September. By December, I think they were separated, but they already had a baby together. So what? 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

0: married, had kids and all that, and lived happily ever after. But isn't it interesting? 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Hey, that's your throwback romance tea.
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0: 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Say bye. Let's turn up the heat on these summer jams.
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0: tip that I just heard about. They're saying that long form video is where you need to be in 2026. 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Get it? 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It's about if those followers are active. That is your hustler's tip. 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
1: Hanging out for So What You Saying on this Deja Vu show, but put it on social. Got a shout out to Mumsy3, Maria05. We got KJ Rose, my homegirl, always checking in. Hey, thanks for being a part of the show and sharing out our posts. 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
1: 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Is it a school drive? Are y'all doing the candy already back to school? Let me know what's going on. 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

having the kids in them? Are you participating in them? Let me know. I know that I have a vision board party going on this weekend with some young girls. I told you about it before. Maybe we can do one on Zoom. If you're interested, slide in my DMs at Official Deja Vu Show. But we are wanting to know about the things that you're doing with your civic organization, your church organization, sororities, fraternities. I keep asking y'all to let me know, man, so we can blow it on up and give back and impart to where we are taking from. Hey, that's it for me, Deja Vu. I am out of here. You, me, the music, we're going to hang out again tomorrow, just in time for Thursday. So until then, stay sweet, stay a little funky, but out of trouble. And to all of my Black, White, Asian, Latino, Indigenous, and biracial butterflies,

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5: You stepped out for your morning jog, except it's not your usual morning jog. 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You lost track of how far you've run, somewhere just past the city limits. You can't stop. You have to find out what happens next. Then it's over. The universe seems bigger. You feel different. You feel like you have no idea where you are. Audible. Stories that speak to you.
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0: Seth is gonna hell. You gotta make her say my name one time here.
1: My name is DL.
2: Ladies and gentlemen, put your hands together for DL Hughley.
0: I would take this opportunity to say this. I think that there is a conflation sometimes. Like somebody said, you just, when we were talking about Stephen A. Smith, you just jealous. If I did what they do, you know, if I decided that I were going to make people who are in positions of power comfortable, can you imagine, Skip, if I decided to go that way? It would be newsworthy, wouldn't it?
3: Yeah.
0: If tomorrow I said I was MAGA, it would be news crews out in front of my house.
3: Oh, without question.
0: They would use me as an example, right? Mm-hmm. If I went on Fox News, it would make the news, right?
3: Yep.
0: So it isn't that I couldn't do it. It's that I choose not to. It's not my thing. Can you imagine if I went on these other places and said the things he say, what opportunities would avail themselves to me?
3: Right. Oh, my goodness.
0: Stop it. I trend every day almost. Imagine if I did it saying some of the stuff he did.
3: Boy.
0: So stop with the you jealous. I'm perfectly content doing what I love what I do. I love me. I love me so much it's hard to fit other love in.
4: I'm right there with you.
0: Why would I want to do something I can't stand myself for? But I'm going to talk about this on the note. Apparently the A in Stephen A does not mean accountability. That's for damn sure. It doesn't. We got a happy birthday to Bill Clinton. Happy birthday to John Stamos. Now, have you ever seen John Stamos? You could tell when he got cut with something, because that dude looked just as young as he used to.
3: Mm.
0: You can tell. You can't be pure white and look that young for that long. You can't. He's Greek, right?
3: Stamos. Oh. Yeah, I was Stamos. Sound yeah. Like, yeah, yeah,
0: yeah, sound yeah, like. Yeah, yeah. You see him? Him and Smokey Robinson must go to the same esthetician because they both look young. Or they vampires. I don't know. Maybe. Happy birthday to Fat Joe. Happy birthday to Romeo Miller. Happy birthday to Kirk Cousins. Happy birthday to Kevin Dillon, Johnny Drama on Entourage. What an underrated good fit movie, good series. I love that series. I love that. I think I love The Wire was underrated. That was a dope series. Entourage was underrated too. Happy birthday to Paula Jai Parker, who has one of the prettiest smiles in person I've ever seen.
3: Oh, yeah.
0: Happy birthday to Mike Hill, my cousin. Is he getting married again? I'm
5: happy
0: sorry.
5: Birthday. Oh, wow. Wow.
0: He's my cousin. I can say that. You know how many trees they done kill? He done killed giving out wedding invitations? I'm just
5: yes, I do. I actually do know.
0: Mike done cut down more trees than a lumberjack, yeah. Boy.
5: It ain't just trees he's cut down. I'm just saying.
0: Happy birthday. Yeah, no wonder the ozone labor is bad. They're all two levels low. Happy birthday to Kira Sedgwick. Happy birthday to Ahmad Best, the voice of Jar Jar Binks in Star Wars. Happy birthday to Tracy Toms, The Devil Wears Prada, Safe House, and Cold Case. Happy birthday posthumously to Coco Chanel. Is she the one who said well-behaved women seldom make history? Did she say that?
5: No,

0: don't think that was her.
1: I don't know.
2: She just, you remember when Chanel started out in the high-end store? Now you can get it at CVS. That's something, baby.
0: You, you can't get that. That was actually Laurel Thatcher Ulrich that said that.
2: You know, it's attributed to her. I remember. Happy birthday to Nate Dogg. We're going to celebrate that in the mix, of course. And happy birthday to Orville Wright. Happy birthday to Matthew Perry, who I had the privilege of doing Studio 60 with. So he was a very, very talented actor. And happy heavenly birthday to all of them. Of course, Jasmine will have what's trending. I'm going to have a little note from the GED section. Right now, here's Lauryn Hill. It's the D.L. Hughley Show.
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1: Well, our favorite children's entertainer is trending again. That's Miss Rachel. She has posted to Instagram, something that Ta-Nehisi Coates posted about reparations. And basically in agreement with him. And then she went a step further and posted an excerpt from that references slavery, Jim Crow, segregation, racist housing. And also she encouraged sharing black-owned businesses in her comments. Like, she is going at it. Now, her following has mixed reviews about that. Some are for it, some are against it, and she's still sticking to the same slogan of, look,
0: if
1: I lose some, I don't care.
0: Miss Cleo ain't got nothing on Miss Rachel.
1: Not at all.
0: Let me tell you something. I'll trade Miss Rachel for Stephen A. right now.
1: I will take her. Let me tell you something. I will take her quick, fast, and in a hurry.
0: Let me tell you something. White people talking about reparations and reading kids' stories? Let me tell you something, man.
1: I mean, it's pretty ballsy, you know what I mean? And not being concerned about what you could and what you couldn't lose. I mean, that's called putting it all on the line.
0: That is when you believe that your art and your amplification can be in alignment with each other. Your art and your amplification, if they're in line with each other, what do you really fear? It is all these people that tell me how much they love God and talk about how no weapon formed against me will profit, but you always worried about what weapon formed against you. That's insane.
1: It is insane.
0: Tell me how much. This woman right here is a white woman talking about reparations, and she ain't married to an NBA player? That's crazy.
2: Come on now.
1: You know what, dude.
3: Don't have no curly-headed kids or none of that.
0: Man, come on.
1: None of that.
0: She ain't got a baby Barack Obama, nothing? Come on, man.
1: Nothing.
2: That's aberration right there.
0: You know, when white people still like white people but can say stuff with black people, that's dope.
3: Yep.
1: Yeah. You're right about that.
0: I,

0: see
1: not
0: me, Gary Owen, and you going, you got, I can see that. You owe us, right? When you go home to a white mate and you still mess with, I got you. I got you. Send Miss Rachel my certified recipe for fried bologna sandwiches. Send it right now, Janice. Send it out.
2: You know what? That's enough. That's what's trending.
0: All right, coming up, we got a little note from the GED section. That's up in 15 minutes. It's the D.L. Hughley Show.
3: 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Listen, love it, and laugh to the D.L. 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
0: Kid Capri.
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All right. So, of course, after listening to Stephen A., the one thing we know for sure is that the A in Stephen A. does not mean accountability. Right after being given the thumbs up award by the National Association of Black Journalists, he went right to Fox. Right to Fox. Who has been the incubator of some of the things, the mistruths about black people. Be it that Barack Obama wasn't born here, be it that the election was stolen and they did it in Atlanta, Georgia.

it was hurt black people. Be it that, you know, you bring up Carmelo Anthony and you start talking about Chicago, because that's a requirement. You got to start telling us how violence in Chicago is, you know, black people can't be concerned about one black person, because look at the violence in Chicago, anybody's silence about. And by the way, Chicago's experienced a 60-year low in violent crimes. There are requirements when you associate or you want to be cozy with MAGA, and one of them is that you malign your people and stick by it. The other is that you explain how you were raised by black people. You have to explain that. And the other is you explain their conduct and or behavior. Whether it's Jerry Jones being a part of the mob that, you know, were angry when their schools were getting integrated. Whether it's Donald Trump and explain how black people are like him, our kinship with him because of criminals and because we know what it's like for law enforcement to go after people. You have to explain all of these things. And when something happens, that is the requirement. And if it were not so, almost every time something happens in the black world, you go to Fox to explain it. Every time. What black person needs to tell other black people they were raised by black people? That is a requirement. You got to harken back to your resume. You have to say, well, this gives me legitimacy because I was raised the same way they were. No one is angry about your ascent. I think we all have occasion and a reason to be proud of it. No one is angry about it. This is not about your acumen. This is about your assessment of things. We're not having conversation about what you say in your endeavor. We're having a conversation about what you have said politically or socially. And to not accept the fact that people have taken umbrage with it, and then to take those complaints and say, look, these people are treating me unfairly. That is definitely giving me, I'm telling massive vibes. I think to say that someone who's accomplished the things he has, it would make any person proud. I am proud of what you have been able to accomplish. It is the things you have done outside of that endeavor. Outside of the things that you were professionally paid to do, the things you volunteer to do, the things you say socially that have hurt people, and not only just hurt people, but have caused some people to get threats because of it. If your peers give you their assessment, if your peers review you, if your peers are telling you what they think, if your peers are critiquing you, it is not political. If your peers are doing all of those things, it is not an attack. If your peers are telling you what they think, the people that have done what you do, that have had your experience, that have endeavored in the same places you have, it is different. It should carry more weight. If people that do what you do are telling you what you've done and giving you your critique and assessing what you've done, it is not political. It's a report card. That's a little note from the GED section. It's the D.L. Hughley Show. Let's

0: The Supreme Court once again rejected Donald Trump's attempt to appeal the verdict in E. Jean Carroll's sexual abuse and defamation case. Trump sought to have the case reheard in hopes of avoiding paying Carroll $5 million plus interest for sexually abusing and defaming her. Trump has been ordered to pay Carroll $83.3 million in a separate decision by a Manhattan civil court back in 2024.
1: So he owes that still?
0: He still owes that.
2: Great bread, man.
3: Yeah, give it up.
1: Wow.
0: Right in them pockets.
1: Wow. That's it.
3: Right now.
2: All the money he's been stealing from the government and all us anyway. Come on, that ain't nothing. Come on.
1: He'll steal that just today.
3: Yeah, to make up for that.
0: For sure. Great. Well, new government data show prescription prices are dropping. Costs are now 3.1% lower than a year ago, the sharpest annual decline in more than 60 years. Broader medicinal drug prices also experienced the largest annual drop on record, falling 2.7%.
1: Wow.
3: 3%.
1: You can't feel it in your wallet, though.
0: I mean, even though hospital and doctor's bills are going up, you know, might be going up.
1: Everything else.
2: I don't trust it.
1: You can't afford the gas to go get it, but yeah, okay.
2: Yeah. They done stopped all the regulations, so companies are saving money, not having to make sure what you get is safe. So, yeah.
1: Man, do you see what's going on? Like, did you see that, I guess, there was some kind of naval ship that was in, I want to say, the Caribbean or I don't know where it is, but they ran out of the electricity has been off, or the power has been off for 4 or 5 days, and they have no food and no air conditioning. And then you saw the USS Lincoln where they have 5,000 people that have been out for almost a year, which is one of the longest deployments in history.
2: Yep.
1: And they ran out of food and they ran out of
2: cleaning supplies. Yeah, come on.
1: And feminine supplies. So the dude who wanted to check everybody's testosterone forgot to check for tampons. I got all that. You know all that. That's just like, wow. But you got to remember, the military voted for Trump 70%, 70%, right?
4: Sure did.
2: Yeah,
1: all right. Okay. Yeah.
3: Congrats.
0: That's what you want. Now you got it.
1: You got what you want.
4: That's your boy.
1: Okay. Okay.
4: Yeah, hey.
1: You thought it wouldn't be a war. They thought it wouldn't put you in a compromising position. I just don't understand how people who have been paying attention don't understand he was disrespectful to John McCain. He talked about he'd rather have heroes if they don't get captured. He was calling, you know, allegedly called, people in the military losers. He was disrespectful to a blue star, a gold star family.
2: Yep.
1: He took, like, he has had no, even now, they're not deployed long enough. You don't understand. He never, he does not care. And nothing is more manifested in the way that sending you to war in unsafe conditions and not being concerned about your safety or comfort is more demonstrative than anything else anybody could say. But this is very interesting. So I saw this, a couple of days ago on social media. It is two elementary school girls, first day of school, and they're cussing, giving attitude in the middle of finger. Take a listen.
5: What'd you say?
6: Don't
5: fight. Oh, shit. Walk.

0: attitude. Ooh, walk out. Ooh, attitude. Ooh, walk out.
1: As a mother, this was her response to the backlash that she was getting for being a bad parent.
2: Why are you ignoring the C-Bill comment? Because they didn't want to wear the C-Bill listening to Pusha T. When you listen to a gangster, you want to be a gangster. They don't want to be safety. They don't want to listen to Beethoven on the way to school and go back to sleep.
3: 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I think that, like, I would read some of the comments and they were talking about how, you know, those kids are lost. I don't think that. I think kids, there's always a redemptive potential in anybody, but I do think that this can't help their prospects. Being raised in this way can't amplify their prospects, can't raise their prospects. Now, how much it does to lower them is negligible, but it isn't helping them, I don't think. So do you think it is contributing to delinquency, or are they just having fun on the first day of school? 877-242-2426.
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0: 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It's the DL Hughley Show. And we're back.
1: So, the question we're asking here is the audio.
2: What'd you say?
3: Don't
2: fight in there. Oh, shit. Wall, attitude. Ooh, walk out. Ooh, attitude. Ooh, walk out.
1: Do you think that they're cussing, giving the middle finger? You think the mother should be? Is it charge? Is it contributing to the delinquency of a minor, or are they just having fun? I'm going to ask you about this later. But some of the comments, you know, at least on my page, we're talking about how those kids don't have a chance, and I think they're still children, and there's always hope.
4: Yeah,
1: there's always hope, and I.

0: You don't have to write it down like that.
1: I'm not. That's what happened. That's what happened.
2: What's with the attitude, pal?
1: I'm not having an attitude. Exactly. See, you know what?
0: I hear the same thing, Junius.
2: Looking down from on high.
1: Well, ain't that something? She got pregnant and graduated, and I didn't. That's crazy. I wasn't even.
0: I had a reason not to. You didn't.
1: Man, come on now. See, I'm trying to get you covered. Now, do you think that this was delinquency of a minor or just having fun? We're going to go to Skip. What did they say out there on social media?
3: Frankie in Oak Cliff says that mama needs to be locked up.
1: I don't know if she needs to be locked up. But you know what? In some places, you know, it ain't looking like it can't happen.
2: Mm-hmm. Yeah, for real.
1: It's not looking like an impossibility. Yeah, I think that given the things I've seen black people get in trouble and run afoul of the law for, you know, it's not beyond the bounds of imagination. But I still think that those kids got a shot.
2: Yeah, without a doubt.
0: I mean, I think so too. I think it really depends too on the other.
1: Well, I
0: gotta
1: get to you later on, Jazz. You know? I gotta get to you. You can't tell me.
0: Yeah,
1: right
0: that's
1: now,
0: what he's saying.
1: You,
0: all right,
1: we're featuring you. Right now. We're featuring you. Right
0: now. If he had gotten to me later on, maybe I wouldn't have got pregnant. But whatever.
1: Jesus Christ. We will have more of your calls, and we'll hear from.
0: Shut up,
1: man. We're gonna hear from the child bride.
3: That's an after school special, I think.
1: Really? We're gonna hear from Jasmine when we come back. It's the DL Hughley Show.
4: You're hanging with DL Hughley. Turn it up.
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0: All right, it's the Dale Ugly Show, your 2026 edition. Remember, if you are going to be in Memphis, Tennessee, I'll be there this Saturday, August 22nd, at the Cannon Performing Arts Center in Memphis, Tennessee. Jasmine, we were talking about, well, here's the scenario. Here's the audio.
1: What'd you say?
2: Don't
1: fight. Oh, shit. Walk, attitude. Ooh, walk out. Ooh, attitude. Ooh, walk out.
3: As a mother, this was her response to the backlash that she was getting for being a bad parent.
4: Why are you ignoring the seatbelt comment? Because they didn't want to wear the seatbelt listening to Pooh Shiesty, bitch. When you listen to a gangster, you want to be a gangster. They don't want to be safety. They don't want to listen to Beethoven on the way to school and go back to sleep, bitch.
0: Do you think that she is contributing to the delinquency of a minor? Or do you think it's just kids having fun? What do you think?
5: I mean, I think kids can have fun. I think they're going to have fun. I think they're going to use foul language. I think they're going to do inappropriate things when they're kids, because that's what you do. Now, the question is, what kind of environment are they being nurtured in outside of this? Because I think you need a balance. I think if that's all you're getting and that's all you're displaying, I think it can be problematic. Right? Like, you have to have
0: more than likely
5: in your life.
0: To be fair, anybody who makes it out of a situation like that is the exception, not the rule.
5: Yes.
6: Because then mama was fair. Cheering them on. Like, yo, mama was...
0: Yeah. If you make it out of... First off, if you black in the urban environment and you make it out, you're the exception, not the rule. Because that just isn't true for a lot of people in those circumstances, right? I would say. And I think that anything that makes it harder or anything that doesn't clear the path and clear the mechanism, anything that isn't doing that is making it a little harder and for a very difficult journey anyway.
5: Right, but that's my point. I think it depends on, because typically, and we've seen this 1,000 times, if the mama acts a fool and the grandmama acts a fool, then the kid is going to act a fool. And if they act a fool all the time, the kid is going to emulate exactly what their mom does and mostly all the other females in their lives,
0: yeah,
5: right?
0: Yeah, my grandma wasn't never at the club. My mama wasn't like, where the boosters were your thing. My grandma wasn't doing it. When your grandmama, mama, and daughter all wear the same clothes, you got something going on.
5: Yep.
0: So I think, but what I am opposed to is people that seem to think that you can't come back from a situation like that. And I think you can. I think you can.
7: Whatever.
0: I think it's-

0: think we both are examples of that. You in your life, and me and mine, you can certainly come back from. But again, I think it depends on who surrounds you. You had your Aunt Nita, right? I have my Aunt Joanne and, you know, a number of other aunties in my life. So I think it depends on that balance, like I said, of what you have going on.
1: But you got, never mind. Coming up, we got.
0: Move on.
1: They issued you a bunch
0: of. Ain't nobody issuing nothing around here. Keep moving.
1: Yes, they did. When you've been. Okay. All right. Coming up, we got more of your calls. It's the D.L. Ugly Show.

0: That was Ashanti, Foolish. So here's the audio.
1: What'd you say?
2: Don't
1: fight. Oh, shit. Walk, attitude. Ooh, walk out. Ooh, attitude. Ooh, walk out.
3: As a mother, this was her response to the backlash that she was getting for being a bad parent.
4: I didn't want the C-Bill comment because they didn't want to wear the C-Bill listening to Pooh Shy C. When you listen to a gangster, you want to be a gangster. They don't want to be safety. They don't want to listen to Beethoven on the way to school and go back to sleep.
0: Is it a contributory delinquency or is it just kids having fun? That's the question we're posing for you. Right now, here's Kalani. It's the D.L. Hughley Show.

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1: What'd you say?
2: As a mother, this was her response to the backlash that she was getting for being a bad parent.
3: I didn't want the seatbelt comment because they didn't want to wear the seatbelt listening to Pooh Shiesty. When you listen to a gangster, you want to be a gangster. They don't want to be safety. They don't want to listen to Beethoven on the way to school and go back to sleep.
0: You think she's contributing to the weakness of a minor, or there's just kids having fun? What do you think, Skip?
4: I mean, I think both can be true. they were having fun, but they were, to me, those kids were too young to be, you know, cussing and throwing up. They're the elementary school kids, and their clothes are too tight. Their pants are too tight. Where's she gonna grow? That's the end of the year clothes. It's the beginning of the year. You know they're gonna grow. Come on, man. She gonna bust up out.
0: Here's my problem. We did stuff like that too, but we snuck and did it. We didn't do it in front of our mama.
4: And our mama didn't coach them on. Go, girl!
0: Yeah, that's right.
4: Yeah.
0: Now, I'm not saying we didn't do it. I'm saying we snuck and did it.
4: Right.
0: Like, I remember women would go around the corner and change clothes or tie their shirt up or make something a little tighter, and, you know, dudes would start cussing. So everything we did, you knew was so wrong, you snuck to do it. Mm-hmm. When you sneak to do something, that's what I'm saying. I think we were raised right. We just did wrong.
4: Oh, yeah.
0: If you snuck to do something.
4: Yeah, it wasn't endorsed by
0: It wasn't that we didn't know better. No, right. It wasn't. Yeah. But this, your mama made an album. This is that Mrs. Kardashian generation, you know what I'm saying?
5: But it's also that generation where if you know your parents or your mom is condoning it, you will also act up any and everywhere because you know your mama gonna have your back.
0: It's no, ain't no breaks. Ain't no breaks, so, you know. I don't think that, like some people have said in the comments, that this is the death knell for their future. I do think it is a difficult thing. It ain't possible. I think just being born is...

0: that there's a potential of that. 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I think things like this exacerbate the opportunities for things to go wrong. 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

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DL. It's the DL Hughley Show. And

baby girl. 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I'm the man from the big VA. What? Won't you come play around my way? Uh-huh. And listen to what I got to say. Uh-huh. Simple man. Uh-huh. Don't you know I am the man? Uh-huh. Rock shows here to Japan. Have people shaking my hand.

0: That was a Century Don't Mind, so here's the audio.
1: What'd you say?
2: Don't
1: f- with me. Oh, shit. Walk, attitude. Ooh, walk out. Ooh, attitude. Ooh, walk out.
3: As a mother, this was her response to the backlash that she was getting for being a bad parent.
4: I didn't want the T-bill comment because they didn't want to wear the T-bill listening to Pooh Shine T-B. When you listen to a gangster, you want to be a gangster. They don't want to be safety. They don't want to listen to Beethoven on the way to school and go back to sleep.
0: What do you think? We're going to the phones.
5: If I'm not mistaken, I think she heard them sticking up their middle finger. So that's the part where, to me, it's crazy. Them little kids, you teaching them to stick their middle finger up. The walk-off attitude stuff, that stuff you saying, I'll bring it and stuff, that's whatever. But it's that extra stuff that you was just, they doing too much.
6: I think the lady was wrong. I'll be honest with you. I didn't think she was wrong. Kids need to know their place. And I don't think the kids have place listening to Pooh Shiesty. That's just my thought. Now, my kids ain't going to school listening to Pooh Shiesty and cursing early in the morning. What they put in their spirit for the whole day?
7: I am so tired and disgusted with these little hood rats producing more baby hood rats and YNs who have no respect for anything. And then we wonder, Tupac said it in 96, you wonder why they call you because you out here teaching these kids how to have zero accountability, no discipline, no decorum. It's disgusting. I'm so tired of us and how bad we make us look. That woman ought to be, now should she go to jail for it? I mean, that's a stretch. But like you said, she's not helping them. That's what's wrong with women all together. I had a father and six brothers, so I was raised properly. Women have zero accountability and they wonder why they end up in precarious situations and end up baby mama five times. This right here, no accountability for your choices and what you do, and then it's the man's fault. Stop it.
8: Well, you know, if we talk like that in front of our parents, they wouldn't be cute. They'd be whooping us. So, you know, would you teach them early? Is what they're going to come up out of their mouth later? So it's best to not think it's cute and put them in check. Because it might be cute to you, but if they say it to the wrong person, it might be the last thing they say.
0: Junius, what do you think?
9: Man, it's disconcerting to see, but it's no different than what's been going on for a long, long time. I mean, I wouldn't deign to put the mom in the jail or have her arrested for delinquency of a minor because we've seen videos back in the day of, you know, old white parents, you know, teaching their kids how to hate us.
10: Put your ass in jail, too.
9: Yeah, exactly. Yeah. But, hey, look at what we are now. It's, we got new parents teaching their kids to hate us.
0: There we go.
9: But it didn't
0: it's Bristol Palin and the Drop. It's the Bristol Palin and Drop Route Show. It's crazy.
9: Yeah, plus they're elementary school first day. Yeah, there's plenty of hope and plenty of chances for them to change.
0: As a dropout, I can tell you, at least they're going to school.
9: Hey, at least one of them may have their own radio show. Come on, man.
0: Hey, come on now. That was a little lower than I. All right, coming up, we got more of your calls. It's the D.O. Ugly Show.

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1: What'd you say? Don't. Oh, shit. Walk. Attitude. Ooh, walk out. Ooh, attitude. Ooh, walk out.
2: As a mother, this was her response to the backlash that she was getting for being a bad parent.
3: I ignored the seatbelt comment because they didn't want to wear the seatbelt listening to Pooh Shiesty. When you listen to a gangster, you want to be a gangster. They don't want to be safety. They don't want to listen to Beethoven on the way to school and go back to sleep.
0: What do you think? We're going to the phones.
4: Too many young people having babies, and young people not raising these babies, so now they're out of control, and we're dealing with this bag. Crazy.
5: It's very simple. Garbage in, garbage out. And I don't mean to be disparaging to the young mother. She seems like she's a young mother with a young child, but garbage in, garbage out. That's all I got to say.
6: That is definitely contributing to the delinquency of a minor, because not only is that doing that, you're raising a disrespectful human being. As soon as that child starts disrespecting you, it's something totally different. That child is going to go out into the world with that same attitude. I hate to say this, but it's going to be a school to prison pipeline, because he's going to have no respect for nobody, period. And he's

0: want to think that's the way the world turns. And the parents of today have no sense of decorum, no modicum of respect for each other, let alone a child. So, yeah, that's delinquency all the way.
1: So, by me being a girl mom, I think that's complete nonsense. I don't let my child listen to that type of music. If she do listen to some music, it's some of our music from back in the 70s and the 80s, something that's going to, you know, give her a little access to life instead of no asset to life. You see what I'm saying? Because all this rap music, all that rap music, I don't condone that. That's poor parenting.
2: All right, we had some of the funniest comedians, none of which is Junior. That's coming up. That's coming up in about 10 minutes.
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4: It's the show everyone's talking about. 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

0: You're going to see him on the One Voice Cruise, Keith Sweat. I want her. Now it's time for our feature. Welcome to the stage where we spotlight some of the funniest comedians. Some you know, some you do not. Today is the very funny guy I've shared the stage with, Ralph Barbosa.
1: Texas has not legalized weed. We've been asking them to, and they just gave us more guns. We legalized open carry. We were like, we just want to carry weed. They're like, how about carry a bazooka? I was like, I don't want to. It's like, no license needed. I was like, we don't need a license. We just carry guns out in the open. But I like California style better. You guys were like, let's make it easier for people to smoke weed. And Texas was like, nah. Let's make it easier for people to smoke other people.
0: That is a funny dude right there. Coming up in less than 15 minutes, we're going to be talking to the namesake of the company, the owner of the company, Miss Kathy Hughes. She'll be joining us on the program. It's the D.L. Hughley Show.
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0: I'll give you all of me.
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0: It is the D.L. Hughley Show, your 2026 edition. If you're going to be in Memphis, Tennessee, I will be there at the Cannon Performing Arts Center this August 22nd. So come see me if you take a notion. August 22nd, Cannon Performing Arts Theater. Listen, we're going to be joined on the program by Mrs. Kathy Hughes. She is the founder, and she founded this company some 47 years ago, right?
1: Yeah, that's right. 45,
0: 46 years ago. Yeah, and she's got a lot to say about what's happening now. She's got some exciting news she wants to share with us. I think that we are now in a situation where silence is complicit, right?
2: Yep. Oh, yeah.
0: I think that there needs to be a lot of pressure brought on the fact that all of these young black girls and boys are coming up hanged. I do not think it is an accident, and I think somebody's doing something to those children.
3: Oh, without question.
0: And I believe that it is benign. I believe that people's response to it in the law enforcement agency, people on state agencies, the people that are supposed to be tracking things like that, it is not normal for almost 20 kids to come up hanged.
2: Mm-mm.
0: Black kids. It's not normal. And I'm going to say this out loud, and I can't speak with any level of specificity. I think somebody did something to Nolan Wells, and I think somebody's doing something to these kids. And I think it's going to be somebody that does not like black people.
2: Mm.
0: I don't think that that's controversial to say. Why would I be shocked? Why would I not be suspicious when the things that are happening and the regions of the country that's happening, it was traditional they did it. How are these black kids?

0: is one, you know, a young woman in Mississippi hanging from a tree in an abandoned home. These young people hanging, and now Raleigh, we had another example of it. If it were anyone else, it would be national news. And the only chance that it has of any level of exposure is us complaining about it. And I don't think it's an accident. I don't think that these people are getting the urges to. I think that there is something afoot where people are harming people that look like us.
1: Right.
0: I do. I'm not. I mean, the best indicator. What are we gonna say?
2: I was going to say, I think there's also something to be said for the fact that not only are these things happening, we're not getting answers about them. People are just simply saying, oh, there's no foul play. It's all suicide. Right. It's all of that. And no one is really investigating to see what's happening with our kids.
0: The one similarity I will say is that right after Nolan Wells, they discovered his body, and police, the first thing they said before there was any autopsy, before there was toxicology, what they say, there's no foul. We don't believe there's any foul play. How do you know that? That's the fail-safe position. How do you know that? And the fact that that was the first inclination to say things like that lets me know that it's almost like playing golf, but you already checked your scorecard off. You already know what you're going to score. Mm. And I play with people like that, so.
1: Hey, I don't have nothing to do with this, man. Come on, man.
0: It wasn't just you. All right, coming up this hour, we're going to be talking to Mrs. Kathy Hughes. She got some exciting news. We got the Hughley Hustle Home, a Nate Dogg birthday mix, and we're going to be giving the deserving someone the Shoe Booty of the Week Award. It is the D.L. Hughley Show. Right now, here's Genuine on the D.L.

0: Ladies and gentlemen, join us on the program is the woman who owns the program. No, is a legend, and we're glad to talk to her. And she is our fearless leader, Miss Kathy Hughes. How are you?
1: I'm wonderful, Gail. And how are you and Jasmine?
2: Doing wonderful.
0: She's always
2: I'm doing great. I don't know how he's doing this, Hughes. We do need to talk about that. Let's talk about it right now. I'm just kidding.
1: What do we need to talk about?
2: Thank you, Miss Hughes. Thank you, Miss Hughes.
0: We can't tell the boss what's going on. So I know this is it is probably fairly commonplace for you. It isn't the first time you've been honored in such a way. But you got another key to the city of D.C. by Mayor Bowser. So I want to congratulate you on that.
1: Well, and I would like to say it's not another. It's my one and only. And I'm the only woman. It's my one and only. And I'm the only.

0: Woman, and she's been in public office for 18 years. She's only given out 6 keys. All right.
1: I can't believe you. I would have thought you had so many keys, you people would have thought you were a janitor, all them keys. This is the first time? But this is certainly not the first time you've been honored by D.C., right? You've been honored there a number of times. Because the things you have done, this are historic and luminary. Even after all these years of doing what it is you do, what is it that makes you still thrive and strive to keep being connected to black people, their struggles, their triumphs, just to stay connected to us in a communal way that, well, you think after you've enjoyed so much success, that would kind of dissipate a little bit?
0: Well, no, because it's individuals like you that keep me motivated, keep me not feeling alone, knowing that I'm not a lone ranger out here. Trying to, get things done. I heard a promo earlier on your show for Reverend Sharpton. I've been with Reverend Sharpton since he was fat. That's how long he and I did that. My first interview with Al Sharpton, he had Tawana Brawley on the air.
2: Wow.
1: Yeah.
0: He was 4, 5, 10 times the size that he is now. It's really, how I feel about this key is that you all have been very gracious allowing me to be the face of the brand, but it's you all who do the heavy lifting. It's you who, it's been years since I had to do 4 hours Monday through Friday on the air. You have to do that every day in addition to all the other things that you do. And so I feel that this key really does belong to all of us. I think that your name and Jasmine's name and the rest of the 1,200 employees, those are the names that should be on this key, not just Kathy Hughes by herself.
1: I would just say this. Don't give all those darkies a key. You'll be in your house
3: first
1: all the time. You don't want that at all. That's what
3: he
1: you
3: got
1: want.
3: Enough keys, Miss Hughes. Give us the keys, okay?
1: You said something that I don't think a lot of people know, that you have 1,200 employees. And the fact that you've been able to navigate that space in different political iterations, like there have been different administrations, different headwinds, different. And this, I think, is a unique challenge all its own. Like there have been things that are specific to what's gone on in the last 15, 20 years that really, it speaks to how you've been able to just not only thrive, but to navigate a system where, honestly, it has, if you're black, that's one thing, but black and a woman and the founder and presidency of a large corporation, that has to quadruple the things you have to go through, the mud you have to.
0: And being unafraid to speak my mind on behalf of my people. Okay, I think that kind of is more a target, makes me more of a target than being either black or a woman. I think the fact that I do identify and try to correct injustices as I see them, and that's what I have tried to do through my entire career.
1: I got to tell you this. I remember at a time in this business where no one was willing to give me a chance, and you did in a way that was forceful and protective and strong, and I owe you a lot. And if I had a key to give you, I'd have gave it to you a long time ago. I just want to thank you for not only what you've done for me personally and for my growth, both artistically and socially, but the place that the incubation system that you provided, I think is as fertile ground for creativity as any place I've ever worked. And I want to thank you for that.
0: Oh, thank you very much. Well, keep the key, but give me 4 backstage passes so I can impress my staff.
1: Don't worry about it. I got you covered. Thank you, Ms. I'm looking forward to seeing you. See you soon. Congratulations. Enjoy yourself.
0: Thank you.
1: I can't wait to see you backstage.
0: All right. God bless. Thank you, Jazz.
1: God bless you, too.
2: Thank you, Ms. Hughes.
1: Congratulations. We got the Hughley Hustle Home Nate Dogg Heavenly Birthday Mix. That's coming up in about 20 minutes. It's the D.L. Hughley Show.
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2: You stepped out for your morning jog, except it's not your usual morning jog. 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You can't stop. You have to find out what happens next. 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The universe seems bigger. You feel different. You feel like you have no idea where you are. Audible. Stories that speak to you. We'll be right back.

0: 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We're back to the fun.
1: I'm sorry I'm going to get this show on the road. I've got to get to my Bible study.
0: Sania.
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1: It's a pause. Hey. It's a pause.
0: It's the DL Hughley Show. 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
3: Happy birthday to Nate Dogg. We're going to celebrate his life today on the DL Hughley Show.

Limo 10 rolling deep like the president. See, I don't go to clubs, I never chase a. I'm here to bang that gangster to the apocalypse. We call it stress, some of y'all call it chocolate. Return of the top dog, it ain't no stopping this. Whatever the case, I ain't trying to catch it. Lay low, blow big dope and slang records. Unseen but well heard, do not disturb. The only reason you alive, cause I ain't sent a word. I flip faster than birds. Snoop Dogg will emerge from the smoke and go low. You shouldn't provoke, I bring the words from the LBC. Smash motherfuckers.

don't they? The bill collector's on the phone. What are we gonna say? They done gave black folk caller ID now. First thing we do is run over and check the display, huh? Wait a minute, let the ring now. I ain't got no friends with no 800 number. You ever had a bill collector on your phone talking to you on your phone? Look, we've been as patient as we're gonna be. Now, when can we expect payment? You can expect payment anytime you want. Look here, why don't you pick a date? That way we'd be surprised together. Because I ain't had your money when you called last week. I ain't gonna have your money when you call next week. I'm telling you this because I'm tired of disguising my damn voice. Ain't no Chinese people live here. That was me going, he know here.

0: All right, that's going to do it for us, ladies and gentlemen. That's a tribute to one of the greatest hip-hop crooners of all time, Nate Dogg. Now it's time to give a deserving someone the Shoe Booty of the Week Award.
1: And now, it's time for the Shoe Booty of the Week Award.
2: Oh, okay. I see what you did there.
1: Mike Lindell, also known as My Pillow Guy and Mike Pillow, is an American businessman, political activist, and conspiracy theorist.
3: So, what's the problem?
1: He is the founder and former CEO of My Pillow.
3: Wow.
1: So, why is Mike Lindell this week's recipient of the Shoe Booty of the Week Award?
4: I have no idea!
1: The human memory foam gets the shoe booty because in the race for governor, he put all his pillows in the wrong bed.
5: What the fuck does that mean?
1: Yes, the human embodiment of a late-night infomercial lost the Republican primary for governor. And just to be clear, this is the race Count Flatula personally endorsed. Trump looked at the field and said, "You know who Minnesota needs? The pillow salesman who still thinks 2020 was stolen by a time-traveling Italian satellite."
6: Fake news.

0: Elle got about 32%. Lisa DeMuth got 44%. And true to form, Mike refused to concede. He's already hinting the election was stolen. The same playbook as his mentor, Sweet Potato Hitler.
1: I just want to find 11,780 votes, which is one more than we have.
0: Next, he'll claim the voting machines were stuffed with memory foam and the ballots were too soft to count.
2: One, two, three.
0: I can already see the next ad. If you're not sleeping well because the election was stolen, try the new Mike Lindell defeat pillow. It's filled with crushed dreams and 32% of the vote, guaranteed to keep you up all night refreshing the results.
1: I need 11,000 votes. Give me a break.
0: He thought he would win with Trump, but just like his pillows, he got flattened.
3: Ouch, that hurts.
0: And that's why the Shoobly of the Week award goes to Mike Lindell. Now, here's a swift kick in the ass.
4: Thank you so much. What you need to know with the one and only Civil Wilkes is coming up in 10 minutes. It's the D.L. Hughley Show.
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10: 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As soon as the Bus Family Trust released a statement on Monday announcing the sale of their remaining 17.8% share in the Lakers, Jeannie Buss fired back. Through her lawyer, Buss is contending that a court ruled in 2017 that no sale could be effectuated without approval by the co-trustees, i.e. Jeannie, Janie, and Joey Buss. Jeannie's five other siblings are standing strong in their plans to sell, issuing a second statement on Tuesday that said, quote, "The Los Angeles Lakers have never been just a basketball team. They've been one of the greatest privileges of our lives. Johnny, Jimmy, Janie, Joey, and Jesse have made the decision to sell the family's remaining stake, and we remain united in that decision. We intend to move forward and through the appropriate process." And Jeannie was the lone sibling who did not sell the team Monday, and multiple sources told ESPN that she did not respond to the family vote on whether to sell the team. For more on this and other top stories of the day, tune into The Daily Play with Joy Taylor at UrbanOnePodcast.com or wherever you get your podcasts.
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1: You know, he's getting ready for the One Voyage Cruise. That was T.I. Let him know. Hey, book your cabin right now at onevoyagecruise.com, or you can call 214-495-1963. Coming up next, we got a song for when your mom and daddy were still together. And if you're in love, do not press in. We're going to tell you why on my top five. That's up in less than 15 minutes. Now it's time for what you need to know with one on Sybil Wilkes.
2: It's Sybil Wilkes with what we need to know. Midterm primary election contests took place across the country Tuesday, including key races in Alaska and Florida. In one of the most interesting races, progressive state representative Angie Nixon scored a major upset over former National Security Council aide Alex Vindman in the Florida Democratic Senate primary. This sets up a general election race against the Republican Senator Ashley Moody. Voters can track the verified election results and candidate standings on official portals like the Alaska Division of Elections and the Florida Division of Elections. The Las Vegas murder trial of Dwayne Keith D. Davis continues as witness testimony detailed gang rivalries tied to the 1996 killing of Tupac Shakur, that according to The Guardian. In professional sports, the NBA's investigation into

0: That's Mexican. What are y'all doing?
1: You're hanging with D.L. Hughley and the crew. Don't touch that dial. The D.L. Hughley Show is coming right back to keep the conversation going.
0: I've seen it way too many times. 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
2: 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As Jerry always says, don't dream it, drive it. WYJJ, Trenton, Jackson.

0: It is the D.L. Hughley Show, your 2026 edition. Remember that if you're in Memphis, Tennessee, I will be there this Saturday, August 22nd, at the Cannon Performing Arts Center in Memphis, Tennessee. So, you know, they closed the Houston's, and it was the Houston's that was right next to a Whole Foods. And I'm telling you, those people in Memphis, the Houston's in Memphis, were the best cooks ever. We need to find them and find them another restaurant. And I knew it was... they're gonna be long for the world because they made the best fried shrimp ever.
1: Yeah, you the kiss of death right there.
0: Man, you can't make fried shrimp and not have a show up, man. And you know what they had? They had crystal hot sauce. I was like, nah.
2: Oh, my goodness.
0: On the table. You didn't have to ask for it. Like, set out. It was on the table.
1: What?
3: Yeah. Okay.
0: Yeah.
3: They were destined to be the lead.
0: They had crystal hot sauce and fried shrimp. I was like, nah, I better enjoy this. I better stock up. Memphis has some of the best. Let me tell you something. It's good for your stomach, but bad for your feet. I know that. You will lose one.
1: Yeah.
0: All right, coming up this hour, we got a song for when your mom and daddy were still together. We have my top five, a little note from the GED section. Of course, we'll cover today's top stories with what's trending on the D.L. Hughley Show right now. Here's Tim's. It's the D.L. Hughley.

0: mom and daddy were still together. Peaches and her reunited. If you're in love, do not press send. Jasmine gives us 5 things you should never post about your relationship by Jasmine Denise.
1: Ooh, number 5, your sex life.
2: No, don't do that.
0: Nope.
1: Don't tell nobody your business.
0: Nope.
2: There's a reason there's no gold
0: good
2: in California
0: bad.
2: Anymore.
3: It's got one page, I guess.
1: Hands on. Number 4 of the top 5 things you should never post about your relationship. Infidelity.
2: Yeah.
1: Why would you post that?
2: Yeah. Keep that to somebody yourself. Watch. Oh, she did it once. She'll do it again. Let me holler at you.
1: Or he did it once. He'll do it again. Number 3 of the top 5 things you should never post about your relationship. About your exes.
0: Nah.
1: Why are you talking about your exes? What? If they're exes.
0: Well, once you talked about your sex life, you're going to post an ex.
3: Yeah, I guess that follows.
1: Yeah, true. And sometimes that brings you to number 2 of the top 5 things you should never post about your relationship. Your finances.
2: I don't know. Good or bad.
0: But you broke ass.
1: Broke ass. Which is why you're...

0: Why you're my ex. Yeah. And the number one of the top five things you should never post about your relationship when you're arguing and what you're arguing about.
1: Yeah, what you broke ass. Yeah. There it is. It's always the same argument.
2: Yeah.
1: All right, coming up, we got a little note from the GED section. That's up in 15 minutes. It's the D.L. Hubert Show. Skip. Now, when you make a steak, you're supposed to not wash it off and you're supposed to let it rest.
3: Right.
1: You're supposed to let it rest, right?
0: Mm-hmm.
1: When you open wine, you're not supposed to drink it right away. You're supposed to open it up and let it rest, right? Get mm-hmm. room temperature, right?
3: Yep.
1: So maybe he is right.
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1: Now, let me ask you something. LeBron James built a school for underprivileged kids. 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Who would you want your son to be like, more like Donald Trump or more like LeBron James?
0: It's the DL Hughley Show.

go crazy. Of course, after listening to Stephen A., the one thing we know for sure is that the A in Stephen A. does not mean accountability. Right after being given the thumbs up award by the National Association of Black Journalists, he went right to Fox. Right to Fox, who has been the incubator of some of the things, the mistruths about black people. Be it that Barack Obama wasn't born here, be it that the election was stolen and they did it in Atlanta, Georgia, which hurt black people. Be it that, you know, you bring up Carmelo Anthony and you start talking about Chicago, because that's a requirement. You got to start telling us how violence in Chicago is, you know, black people can't be concerned about one black person, because look at the violence in Chicago, what anybody's silence about. And by the way, Chicago's experienced a 60-year low in violent crimes. There are requirements when you associate or you want to be cozy with MAGA, and one of them is that you malign your people and stick by it. The other is that you explain how you were raised by black people. You have to explain that. And the other is you explain their conduct and or behavior. Whether it's Jerry Jones being a part of the mob that, you know, were angry when their schools were getting integrated. Whether it's Donald Trump and explain how black people are like him, our kinship with him because of criminals and because we know what it's like for law enforcement to go after people. You have to explain all of these things. And when something happens, that is the requirement. And if it were not so, almost every time something happens in the black world, you go to Fox to explain it. Every time. What black person needs to tell other black people they were raised by black people? That is a requirement. You got to hearken back to your resume. You have to say, well, this gives me legitimacy because I was raised the same way they were. No one is angry about your ascent. I think we all have occasion and a reason to be proud of it. No one is angry about it. This is not about your acumen. This is about your assessment of things. We're not having conversation about what you say in your endeavor. We're having a conversation about what you have said politically or socially. And to not accept the fact that people have taken umbrage with it, and then to take those complaints and say, look, these people are treating me unfairly.

that is definitely giving me I'm telling Massa vibes. I think to say that someone who's accomplished the things he has, it would make any person proud. I am proud of what you have been able to accomplish. It is the things you have done outside of that endeavor, outside of the things that you professionally paid to do, the things you volunteer to do, the things you say socially that have hurt people, and not only just hurt people, but have caused some people to get threats because of it. If your peers give you their assessment, if your peers review you, if your peers are telling you what they think, if your peers are critiquing you, it is not political. If your peers are doing all of those things, it is not an attack. If your peers are telling you what they think, the people that have done what you do, that have had your experience, that have endeavored in the same place as you have, it is different. It should carry more weight. If people that do what you do are telling you what you've done and giving you your critique and assessing what you've done, it is not political. It's a report card. That's a little note from the GED section. We got What's Trending coming up next on the D.L. Hughley Show. We're at the Method Man and Mary J. Blige. It's the D.L. Hughley Show. Oh.

0: 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Jasmine, tell these good people what's trending.
1: Well, our favorite children's entertainer is trending again. That's Miss Rachel. She has posted to Instagram, something that Ta-Nehisi Coates posted about reparations. And basically in agreement with him. And then she went a step further and posted an excerpt from that references slavery, Jim Crow, segregation, racist housing. And also she encouraged sharing black-owned businesses in her comments. Like, she is going at it. Now, her following has mixed reviews about that. Some are for it, some are against it, and she's still sticking to the same slogan.
0: Let me tell you something.
1: I lose some, I don't care.
0: Miss Cleo ain't got nothing on Miss Rachel.
1: Not at all.
0: Let me tell you something. I'll trade Miss Rachel for Stephen A. right now.
1: I will take her. Let me tell you something. I will take her quick, fast, and in a hurry.
0: Let me tell you something. White people talking about reparations and reading kids' stories. Let me tell you something.
1: I mean, it's pretty ballsy, you know what I mean? And not being concerned about what you could and what you couldn't lose. I mean, that's called putting it all on the line.
0: That is when you believe that your art and your amplification can be in alignment with each other. Your art and your amplification, if they're in line with each other, what do you really fear? It is all these people that tell me how much they love God and talk about how no weapon formed against me will profit, but you always worried about what weapon formed against you. That's insane.

0: It isn't.
1: Tell me how much this woman right here is a white woman talking about reparations and she ain't married to an NBA player? That's crazy.
2: Come on now.
0: You know what?
3: Don't have no curly headed kids or none of that.
1: Come on.
0: None of that.
1: She ain't got a baby Barack Obama, nothing. Come on, man.
0: Nothing.
2: That's aberration right there.
1: You know, when white people still like white people but can say stuff with black people, that's dope.
3: Yep.
0: Yeah. You're right about that.
1: I can see you carry on and you go and you got, I can see that. You owe us, right? When you go home to a white mate and you still mess with I got you. Send Miss Rachel my certified recipe for fried bologna sandwiches. Send it right now, Janice. Send it out.
0: You know what? That's enough. That's what's trending.
1: What have you learned is coming up next on the D.L. Hughley Show.
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1: Can I have some click clacks? Some Benadryl and two flesh-colored band-aids. If I could just get that, that would be all
0: that's
1: I need.
0: That's some Mercurochrome.
2: Monkey blood.
1: And please, somebody bring somebody here to disconnect this smoke alarm. 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
7: 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If you're going to be in Memphis, Tennessee, I'm going to be at the Cannon Performing Arts Center in Memphis, Tennessee on August 22nd. So come check me out August 22nd.

0: 7. Second, 8 o'clock, Memphis is the Cannon Performing Arts Center. Jasmine Sanders, what did you learn today?
1: I want to say shout out to Kathy Hughes. I love the fact that she got the key to the city. Do you have a key to a city?
0: No. I don't
1: no,
0: key to
1: no keys. No, no keys. No keys for you. Well,
2: a key
1: shout
2: chain.
1: Out. Congratulations.
0: I don't have a key to a studio. I just make people let me in.
3: Wow.
1: She's been such a trailblazer, especially for black women, certainly in this field, and really kind of knocked some doors down and was the first in many things. And so I'm just so proud of her. I'm always inspired by her and continued success.
2: Hear, hear.
0: I like it. I like it. Skip, my man, Cheatham, what'd you learn today, baby boy?
2: Man, you remember Jesse Williams? He was really, you know, from Grey's Anatomy and did a lot of activism and everything.
0: Yeah.
2: You know,
0: he got, White Walker looking dude.
2: Yeah. Well, he got a new wife, and speaking of White Walker, and then she's pregnant. So, good for him.
0: I don't know how that...
2: It just seemed like he was such an advocate on, you know, black and civil rights and everything. It's just, it's always interesting then you choose a white partner. That, damn. He's nothing wrong with it. It's just, man. It's just interesting.
3: Yeah, you know. He's open-minded.
2: I didn't, I ain't saying nothing wrong. It's just interesting.
0: Hey, man, if it wasn't people like him, we wouldn't have people like you. Come on, baby.
1: Oh, wow.
2: Hey, man, tell us what's coming up tomorrow, man.
1: In the pocket.
0: What's coming up about?
1: Got him.
0: How dare you sit? You're Mr. 40% over here going to talk. What are you talking about? if that ain't the sweater calling the shirt beige, I don't know what is. That's crazy. On the next deal,
2: it's just played out in my mind the same way. It's played out differently in my mind. I don't know. What the hell happened?
0: Tell you something.
3: You know you
0: were. With his sellout ass. All right, on the next deal, Hughley Show, Gib will find the other 10% of his black. No, we got Kyle Hughley, a.k.a. Special K, is the latest hot record producer. We're here at his latest project on Short Bus Records. Plus, the militant man Jamal Kingsley returned to expose racism in our everyday lives. And One Voice Jeopardy. We don't want to miss that. It's the D.L. Hughley Show. We will definitely see you on the other side. Kyle, my favorite Short Bus operator. Pull that string. We got to go.
4: Two.
0: It's the D.L. Hughley Show. See you on the other side.

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